0: welcome back to Never Miss a Beat. I hope you're having a great day. Happy Wednesday again. And again, let's take a moment to thank God for everything He's done for us. Lord, we are nothing without You. And the music I play, I pray that it will touch and inspire someone to want more of You, Jesus. Amen. All right, y'all, listen, coming up this hour, we got Ricky Dillard, Shirley Caesar, yours truly, Tamaya J, and Chandler Moore. Keep it locked right here on Never Miss the Beat. I'm Tamaya J.
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1: Welcome back to Never Miss Defeat. I'm Tamaya J. Listen, life has a way of bringing both challenges and opportunities. Some days may feel easy, while others may test our strength. If today has been one of those difficult days, remember this: every new day is another chance to begin. All right, the Lord is with us. Remember that. Get into your word and know that He's with you. He hears you. Pray and talk to the Father. We got some more great music on the way right here on Never Miss a Beat. I'm Tamaya J.
2: Never miss a beat. Never miss a beat. Oh, Tamaya J. Tamaya J. Tamaya J.
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4: This is Ed Gray. Think twice before taking on more debt. Consumer debt is so easy to get because the lenders of the money understand the magic of compounding. For example, if you pay a lender $1,000 a year for car payments every year during a working life, say 40 years, and the lender in turn lends out your payments to another borrower at 12.5% interest, the lender will have accumulated $1 million from you. The next time you make a spontaneous purchase, ask yourself, what does it really cost me? Mistakes on major purchases such as cars cost far more than it appears, because not only must the loss be made up, but also what the loss would have earned in the intervening time must be made up. Think twice before taking on more debt. I'm Ed Gray. Elevate your thoughts and rise.

0: This is Mommy Moments with the Glamazon Mom.
1: Parents don't pamper their teenagers because they want to do the wrong thing. In fact, they do it from a place of love. But isn't it so much better to love your kids in a healthy manner that allows them to grow up and mature than to smother them with a controlling hand? Think of it this way. Every decision you make for your teen is one less decision they have to make for themselves. In other words, every day that you keep your kids dependent on you is one less day they have to learn how to grow into an independent adult. If you have a teen, girl, it is time to quit coddling, and it's time to let them, at an appropriate pace, learn to take control of their lives and make great decisions on their own. You've taught them well. Now trust what you've instilled in them. I'm Ebony Funderburk, your Glamazon Mom. 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
0: That's a mommy moment. 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
3: All right, it's time to check in. Make sure you call in because shout outs are on the way. 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
18: Across the country right now, at this very moment, there are probably arguments taking place about who's doing more of the housework, the homework, the shuttling of kids from this activity to that. It's true. By and large, women do more of this than men. But doesn't have to be that way. And if you and your spouse can level that playing field, it's going to make both of you and your kids happier. Psychologist Yelena Kecmanovic says this might be how you get there. As hard as it might be at first, try to think of your partner like a teammate, not an adversary. Learn how to do some of the chores your partner does to get a better understanding of how much effort something takes. And finally, take the time to acknowledge what the other person is doing. And every now and then, even express your appreciation. That'll go a long way. I'm Dr. Sanjay Gupta, helping you live a better life.
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3: This is Ed Gray. The Declaration of Independence says, "We hold these truths to be self-evident, that all men are created equal, that they are endowed by their Creator with certain unalienable rights, that among these are life, liberty, and the pursuit of happiness." In essence, God created all human beings to be equal. He gave us life, freedom to think, and the talents to be prosperous and happy. Because these are blessings from God, these rights should not be taken, surrendered, or compromised. Those who practice discrimination compromise the divine declaration and violate the integrity of who we are as Americans. Those who remain silent in witness of discrimination surrender to it. Your silence can be worse than violence. I'm Ed Gray, author of the book 40 Days to a Life of Gold. 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

0: It's in the choir set, baby. Yes, it is. Anybody still singing the choir? Where you at, choir members? God bless you. Oh, yeah. Praise in the choir set.
1: Mike Chandler with you. Thank you so much for listening to our radio station. I've got food for your soul today, and here's the food I want to share with you. Pick your friends wisely. Do you have friends, man, who are always downing you, always criticizing you, always trying to talk you out of your dreams and your goals? Well, if you do, man, you have the wrong friends. I want to share this scripture with you today. It's Matthew 7:6, and it says, "Do not throw your pearls before swine." Do you realize that you have treasure on the inside of you? You could say that your pearls are what God has given you to be a blessing to the world around you. We're talking about your gifts, your talents, and your abilities. And when you get around true friends, people who really believe in you, they won't be jealous of your gifts. That's why a lot of people talk about you and try to down you, because they're just jealous. They won't constantly question who you are. Your true friends won't do that. True friends won't try to talk you out of your dreams. It will be just the opposite. They'll help you polish your pearls, develop your pearls, enhance your pearls, and grow your pearls. In other words, they'll give you ideas. They'll connect you with people that they know. They'll help push you further along. And if you stay around people who don't value your gifts nor appreciate what you have to offer, that's casting your pearls among swine. I'm not calling your friends real true swines, but you know what I'm talking about. See, your inner circle, those people who are closest to you, should be the people who celebrate who you are. People who are happy to see you succeed, not jealous about you succeeding. They should be people who believe the very best in you. And remember, it's not the quantity of friends that's important. It's the quality of your friends. Too many of us won't 10 million people around us so we can feel good. But sometimes those people make you feel bad. So choose your friends wisely so that you can be all that God has called you to be. Matthew 7:6. Don't throw your pearls before swine. That's food for your soul.
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3: 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I'm Tamaya J. Listen, don't give up, because God is working even when you can't see it. Let us not become weary in well-doing, for at the proper time, we will reap a harvest if we do not give up. All right, remember, God is on our side. Get into your word. We got some more great music on the way right here on Never Miss a Beat.

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1: Hey, I'm Tamaya J. Welcome back to Never Miss a Beat. All right, I want to talk to y'all about love and what it means to love. Loving others the right way begins with receiving God's love and choosing to reflect it in our words and actions. God's love is patient, kind, forgiving, and selfless. It isn't based on our feelings, but on a daily decision to honor God by caring for others. So above all, love each other deeply because love covers over a multitude of sins. That's 1 Peter chapter 4, verse 8. And listen, in Ephesians chapter 4, verse 2, it says, be completely humble and gentle. Be patient, bearing with one another in love. And then also, here's another scripture that talks about love. 1 John chapter 3, verse 18, it says, dear children, let us not love with words or speech, but with actions and in truth. So when we love the way the Lord loves us, we become a reflection of His grace. So choose patience over anger and forgiveness over bitterness and kindness over pride. God will strengthen you to love the right way, even when it's difficult. All right? Get into your word. We got some more great music on the way right here on Never Miss a Beat. I'm Tamaya J. Never.

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1: God bless everyone. I'm Dr. CL, and I want to talk about men that are strong enough to speak. Brothers, we have been taught to be strong, to handle it, to hold it in. Never let them see you sweat. But the truth is, silence isn't strength. Hold it in all in doesn't make us stronger. It makes us tired. Too many good men are carrying heavy loads in quiet pain. But Proverbs 27 and 17 says, iron sharpens iron. And so a man sharpens the countenance of his friend. That means we were never meant to walk through this life alone. It's okay to say I'm not okay. It's okay to reach out and say I need help. That's not weakness. That's wisdom. Even Jesus took the time to pray, to weep, to lean on those closest to him. So why should we as men feel ashamed to do the same? The enemy wants us isolated and silenced, but healing begins when we open our mouths and release what's been holding us hostage. So brothers, let's be transparent. Let's build a brotherhood where honesty replaces shame and prayer replaces pressure, because strong men don't just carry the weight. Strong men know when to lay it down before God. I am the host of These Men series, Strong Men Don't Keep Silence, They Talk. I'm Dr. CL.

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3: This is Edgar. 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He drives an inexpensive car that's over 5 years old, and he is very careful with his spending. One of the things the book The Millionaire Mind recommended, those of us who want to become millionaires to do, is to cut back on high-status purchases. Even if it requires you to lower your current lifestyle a notch or makes you seem a bit more downscale than your neighbors. Reduce your spending so that you can save and invest 15 to 25% of your annual income before taxes. Let's start creating wealth for our children and ourselves. If it's possible in the world, it's possible for us. We only need to apply the principles. I'm Ed Gray, author of the book 40 Days to a Life of Gold. Elevate your thoughts and rise.

0: Considering purchasing a home this year? This is April for Focus on Women. What are some things women should consider when purchasing a home?
1: Especially for women, they typically tend to be more safety conscious. That's why some women choose to, you know, live in a gated community. They may want a condo versus a single family home because they don't want to do the yard work. They may want, you know, no longer can you just call the landlord and say, come fix my water heater or my air conditioner. I mean, those are things you have to take into consideration. With a condo building, the condo will take care of all of the outside, so they don't have to consider that. Whereas if you're in a single family home, if anything breaks, that's up to you. If the grass grows, you have to mow it or pay somebody to mow it. If a tree falls on your house, you have to pay your deductible to get that fixed. So those are some considerations.
0: What about considerations for homes with a homeowners association?
1: You know, you'll start out, your condo association fee may be $200 when you buy your house. It may go up to $400 depending on what's going on in the neighborhood, what kind of repairs they need to make, because the condo association has to maintain reserves outside of what they pay to repair or replace anything in the building.
0: Thanks, Geralyn. Until tomorrow, this is April for Focus on Women.

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3: 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Oh, Tamaya J. Tamaya J. Tamaya J.
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0: Dr. Mark Whitlock with Get Right with God. Today, let's talk about getting right by exercising. Yes. Exercising is viewing the human body as a temple of the Holy Spirit and turns exercise into an act of obedience and worship. That means getting up and moving, doing your sit-ups and doing your push-ups, doing your run, walk around the block. Exercise is pushing through physical limitations to build mental and spiritual stamina, aiding in personal discipline and faith. Exercising improves mental energy, clarity, and focus, making it easier to meditate on scripture and hear God's voice. 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That means Jesus exercised every day. Exercising helps manage stress and anxiety, allowing for a more peaceful, trusting connection with God. I'm Dr. Mark Whitlock, Jr. with Get Right with God. 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
3: 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Never.

0: For some who don't understand our purpose and may not understand our praise, we as a family in Jesus' name would like to tell you the reason why we sing. 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

Hey, welcome back to Never Missed a Beat. I'm Tamaya J. We are down to our last hour, but hey, listen, thank you so much for rocking with me this far. All right, I want to remind you, here is 2 Corinthians chapter 6, verse 2. Behold, now is the favorable time. Behold, now is the day of salvation. So listen, if you have never trusted in Jesus, don't put it off now. Turn from your sin and place your faith in him today. All right, we got some more great music on the way. Get into that Bible and keep it locked right here on Never Miss a Beat. I'm Tamaya J. Never.

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1: One common question you hear divorced parents ask all the time is how to maintain stability in their kids' lives, especially when their ex enforces different rules with the kids than they do. If that's you, be careful not to change the boundaries you've established in your home just to make it a more attractive place to be for your kids. Trust me, I know it's hard to do, especially when your ex's home has been deemed Wally World. But remember, always keep the best interests of your child at heart, regardless of what your ex does or doesn't do. Kids are resilient. Hopefully one day they'll recognize all the sacrifices that you've made for them and thank you. But child, let them come to that conclusion on their own. Don't go telling them that they should be thanking you and get mad when they don't. Okay now, I'm Ebony Funderburk, your Glamazon Mom. Make it a great day and stay fabulous, honey.
0: That's a mommy moment. Be a Glamazon Mom on Facebook. 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And remember, not all superheroes wear capes. Glamazon Mom. A little piece of heaven right here on earth. The best in contemporary and traditional gospel music right here on Rejoice WVEL AM 1140.

0: How many single women are here tonight? 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
11: This is Ed Gray. Like many people, I too want to be rich. So I'm studying the methods that others have used to gain wealth. We don't have to reinvent the wheel, just model its movements. One way to model the movements of the wealthy is to study them. One of the books I'm rereading is The Millionaire Mind by Thomas J. Stanley. It's a book I highly recommend if you seriously want to join the ranks of the 3.5 million millionaires in America. Most millionaires are not much different than you and me, except they are very careful with their money. Over the next few days, I'm going to share with you some of the secrets I learned from the wealthy. If it's possible in the world, it's possible for you and me. We only need to learn how. I'm Ed Gray, author of the book 40 Days to a Life of Gold. Plant today's thought in the garden of your mind and let your consciousness grow with it.

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1: Welcome back to Never Miss the Beat. I'm Tamaya J. All right, listen, I want to talk about repentance. You know, God is holy and calls people to repentance and faith. He continues to warn us who continue in sinful lifestyles without repentance will not inherit his kingdom. All right, 1 Corinthians chapter 6, verse 9 through 11 says, "Or do you not know that the unrighteous will not inherit the kingdom of God? Do not be deceived, neither the sexually immoral, nor idolaters, nor adulterers, nor men who practice homosexuality, nor thieves, nor the greedy, nor the drunkards, nor the revilers, nor swindlers will inherit the kingdom of God. And such were some of you. But you were washed, you were sanctified, you were justified in the name of the Lord Jesus Christ and by the Spirit of our God." So this scripture also warns against sin, but also proclaims hope, because Paul reminds his believers that some of them had lived in these ways but had been transformed through Jesus Christ. God's desire is not to condemn people, but to save them. Through Jesus Christ, forgiveness, cleansing, and new life are available to everyone who repents and believes. 2 Corinthians chapter 5, verse 17. "Therefore, if anyone is in Christ, he is a new creation. The old has passed away. Behold, new has come." So if you're carrying guilt, shame, addiction, fear, anger, or any burden of sin, you don't have to carry it alone. All right. 1 Peter chapter 5, verse 7 says, "Cast your anxieties on him because he cares for you." Also, the Lord Jesus said, "Come to me, all who labor and are heavy laden, and I will give you rest." That's Matthew chapter 11, verse 28. So today is the day to repent. Turn to Jesus and trust him with your life. His grace is greater than your past, and his mercy is new every morning. Give it to the Lord. Lay every burden down, every sin, every fear, every addiction, every hurt, and every worry at his feet. He is faithful to forgive, restore, and make all things new for those who come to him in faith. If you want, you can give your life to the Lord right now, today. No matter where you've been or what you've done, God invites you to turn to him. If you are ready to give it all to the Lord, you can say the simple prayer with me. "Dear Heavenly Father, I come before you, acknowledging that I have sinned and fallen short of your glory. I repent of my sins and turn away from the ways that have separated me from you. Thank you for sending your Son, Jesus Christ, to die for my sins and to rise again. I believe that he is the Lord, and I place my trust in him alone for my salvation. Lord Jesus, forgive me, cleanse me, and make me new. Fill me with your Holy Spirit. Teach me to follow you and help me to live according to your word each day. Thank you for your mercy, your grace, and your unfailing love. I surrender my life to you, Lord. Lead me, strengthen me, and use me for your glory. In Jesus' name, amen." All right, y'all. Listen, get into a great Bible-believing church. Get into your word and build that relationship with him. All right, well, meet me here tomorrow right here on Never Miss the Beat. I'm Tamaya J.

It knows no color. It knows no religion. It's not prejudice. Pain is just pain. And sometimes in life, every now and then, you encounter that kind of pain that is so deep on the inside that you can't cut it out with a knife. You want to reach inside of your skin and pull it out. And all that you can't pull out, you look to your left and your right and you can't find nobody that can feel what you feel, that know what you know. Feel what you feel and know what you know in your soul. Somebody said, well, what is the difference between my heart hurting and my soul? Because my soul, it's my mind, it's my intellect, it's my emotions, it's where I live and I move and I have my existence. And every now and then the force of the enemy would come against you. Because oh no, it's not you that the enemy is after. It's your soul. It's your existence. It's the essence of who you are. And when you can't find anybody to help you fight,

0: Want to share with you some sister shout outs, praise thoughts, and encouragement as we go forth letting our light shine for the glory of God. Here we go.
1: Oh, magnify the Lord with me. Let us exalt his name together. My sisters, we've got to resist judging others. The Bible tells us in 1 Peter, leaving us an example that we should follow his steps. When we follow in Jesus' footsteps, it's important to remember that he was unselfish and understanding. When he was on earth, he cared about people. He had compassion for the sick and those in need. We too should have compassion for those in need. Remember where God has brought you from. Judge not, lest you be judged. After all, when we think about where the Lord has brought some of us from, we really don't have time to point fingers at anyone else. My sisters, we've got to resist judging others because a sister's got to do what a sister's got to do. Now, you remember, whatever is going on in your life, God has everything in control. Hold on to the word of God that declares, I can do all things through Christ who strengthens me. It's time for a shout out. Want to give a shout out to all of the sisters who are believing God for a miracle. You're believing God for a miracle. We're going to lift our voices and give him some praise. After all, he is the one who is worthy. Come on, ladies, I need for you to join me and give him his due praise. Let the Lord hear you holla. My sisters, we would just love for you to visit us at our webpage, asistersgottodo.com. We'd love to hear from you.
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3: 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And we don't have to work for your approval. 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

0: let it be recorded that our generation said to the Lord, say, oh, I want you. Let it be recorded in history, our generation said.
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Come on, let it rise. There's no place I'd rather be.

Hi, this is Dr. Mark Whitlock with Getting Right with God. Today, let's talk about getting right by staying faithful to God. The Bible says in 1 Corinthians chapter 15, verse 58, "Therefore, my beloved brethren and sister, be ye steadfast, unmovable, always abounding in the work of the Lord, for as much as ye know that your labor is not in vain in the Lord." I'm talking to somebody. Staying faithful to God is being honest with God in prayer about your pain and fear and anger. God is not discouraged by your struggles. Staying faithful to God is clinging to God's promises in the Word to counteract doubt and deception and fear. Staying faithful to God is looking back over your life and to know it was God who brought you through dangers, seen and unseen, to build confidence that God will bring you through. And finally, staying faithful to God is trusting in God in all your ways and acknowledge Him.

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0: This is Dr. Mark Whitlock Jr. with a minute of how to get right with God. To receive a written Get Right with God message, please email me at markewhitlockjr@gmail.com. Today, let's talk about getting right with God by solving problems. Solving problems pleases God instead of ignoring problems. We approach problems through faith, as it demonstrates trust in God's power, reliance on God's wisdom over human strength, and provides opportunities for God to be glorified when the problem is revealed and solved. Solving problems requires trusting God rather than worrying, filled with anxiety. Taking problems to God through prayer shows trust in His sovereignty and invites His power to work, which pleases God. Solving problems requires seeing problems as opportunities for God to show His power, letting His works be revealed through the solution. And finally, solving problems builds character, patience, and a Christ-likeness rather than running from problems or allowing someone to simply remove the problem. This is Dr. Mark Whitlock, Jr. Let's solve problems through God.
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2: The scripture tells us, "Beloved, I would above all things that you would prosper and be in good health." That's simply a confirmation, my sisters, that you have got to take care of yourself. Sometimes we're so busy coming, going, giving, and sacrificing for others, we don't even stop to think of ourselves. Enough already. Let's talk about some of us stopping to take the time to take care of yourselves. The nails and toes are done, the hair looks great, and the clothes are nice. But, somebody say but. But what about the person on the inside that we keep looking so good on the outside? I realize that I don't know you like that, but I care enough to ask, have you had your medical checkup this year? No? Well, have you scheduled one yet? Please don't let yourselves suffer through headaches, stomach aches, and chest pains. Somebody needs to get those corns fixed on your toes from those half-size, too small shoes that you just had to have. I promise you that you are worth every minute of the time that you take to talk to your doctor about your blood pressure, cholesterol, and sugar levels. Please don't forget your mammogram. Be aware of your family medical history. I know some of you don't want to say goodbye to those pork chops, chitlins, and fried food, but you must follow your doctor's instructions. Look out for Y-O-U so you can look better, feel better, and enjoy life. Even if you already have a medical concern, keep your eye on your situation and believe God for your victory. My sister, you've got to take care of yourself because a sister's got to do what a sister's got to do. Remember, whatever is going on in your life, God's got everything in control. You stand on the word of God that says, I can do all things through Christ who strengthens me. It's time for a shout out. Want to give a shout out to all of the sisters who are caregivers. Nobody knows the sacrifice that you make when you serve as a caregiver. Been there, done that. May the Lord bless you for your faithfulness for those whom you are serving. And now, I need somebody who is so glad that God has brought you from such a mighty long way to come on and lift your voice and give Him some praise. Come on, ladies, let the Lord hear you holler.

0: Hey, this is Dr. Mark Whitlock with Get Right with God. Today, let's talk about getting right by being faithful in marriage. The Bible says in Hebrews chapter 13, verse 4, marriage is honorable in all, and the bed undefiled. By whoremongers and adulterers, God will judge. Being faithful in marriage is avoiding compromising situations, such as having an intimate one-on-one time with friends of the opposite sex. Being faithful in marriage is making time for your spouse daily, discussing your life, feelings, decisions, and regular date nights together to remain romantic and connected. Being faithful in marriage is being open and honest and giving and transparent with your emotions with your spouse, as this creates a foundation for trust and loyalty. Finally, being faithful in marriage is remembering your wedding vows. View your spouse as your partner, not your competitor. Avoiding sharing sensitive marital secrets with people outside of the marriage. Stick with your boo so you won't have a boo-boo situation. I'm Mark Whitlock with Get Right with God. 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
1: Hey, rejoice. Oh, come on, rejoice.
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3: 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Say it again. Tell him there is no failure. Say it like you believe it. There is no failure in God. I wish you could see yourself in the future.

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Getting right with God by caring for others. Caring for others is when Christians offer support, empathy, and care to those in need. They're mirroring God's own loving character, which is described as a helper and caregiver. Caring for others is an act of service that requires sacrifice of personal time, comfort, or resources, which God values as worship. Caring for others is a commandment from God that reflects the gratitude for God's grace, love, demonstrating a mature faith in action. Caring for others strengthens the community of believers, it builds churches, reduces crime, and it is a way to show God's love in action rather than words. Getting right with God by caring for others. This is Dr. Mark Whitlock Jr.

0: It's time for a Power Minute.
1: This is Ed Gregg. We're speaking with motivational speaker Mike Howard, who is the author of the book From Ordinary to Extraordinary. Mike, yesterday you told us the only difference between where you are today and where you will be tomorrow is the information you learn and the people you meet.
2: That's correct, Ed. We grow through people and knowledge. That's why it's important to be teachable and to associate with people you can learn from. It was once said that the mind is like a parachute. It only functions once it is opened. Open your mind to the unlimited wealth of knowledge. Wise people seek wise counsel. Read books with good information in them and surround yourself with people whom you can learn from.
1: That was Mike Howard, author of the book From Ordinary to Extraordinary. Visit his website, successbeginswithin.com.

0: Hey, this is Dr. Mark Whitlock with Getting Right with God. Get right with God while we prosper with God. The Bible says in Jeremiah chapter 29, verse 11, "For I know the thoughts that I think towards you, saith the Lord, thoughts of peace, not of evil, to give you an expected end." 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

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Oh, I believe that. I believe it. If God said it, that settles it.

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0: Hey, and welcome to another week's edition of the Daryl Lester Radio Show. And I'm excited because I have the opportunity once again to bring you the very best in traditional and quartet gospel music right here. And I'm going to be with you the entire day doing just that. Hey, guys, I got an opportunity to hang out with Pastor Luther Barnes last weekend for his CD release. Lifetime is out and it's available everywhere. Wherever it is that you listen to good gospel music, probably here is one of the locations. 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I'm telling you, it's an awesome project. And I got a chance to hang out with him this past weekend. We'll talk more about it. But 769-241-2050 will get your request in. 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And thank you for being the very best part of the Daryl Lester Radio Show. You're the reason that we do this. That's right. The Daryl Lester Radio Show.
1: 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And I would like for you to give a shout-out for my grandmother. Happy heavenly birthday to Berta Mae Albee. And her birthday is July the 9th, and can you play Oh Happy Day in memory of Berta Mae Albee? Thank you.

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2: This is Ed Gray. Proverbs 27 verse 17 tells us, as iron sharpens iron, so one person sharpens another. A good argument supports its claim with sound reasoning, research, and evidence, such as facts, statistics, and quoted opinions from authorities on both sides of the argument. Engaging in good arguments sharpens your mind and can strengthen your stance if it's valid. When researching a subject, don't just limit your research to a sympathetic source. Find sources that disagree with your argument. Take note of the rationale and use of evidence. That way, you'll be familiar enough with these opposing viewpoints to argue against them. The people who make us sharper are often the people who disagree with us. That's how iron sharpens iron. I'm Ed Gray. Elevate your thoughts and rise.

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1: This is Dr. Mark Whitlock Jr. with the Minute of How to Get Right with God. To receive a written Get Right with God message, please email me at markewhitlockjr@gmail.com. Get right by thinking right. That's right. Thinking right requires maintaining good mental health that honors God by taking care of the mind, body, and soul that God created. Thinking right means having a calm and balanced mind that reflects the peace of God that passes all understanding, which surpasses all understanding, rather than being overtaken by fear or despair. Thinking right is a healthy mental state, allowing believers to focus on spiritual growth and effectively carrying out God's will for our lives. Thinking right is a healthy mind, enabling believers to trust in the Lord at all times and lean not to our own understanding. Then you experience the peace of God and fulfill the purpose without being consumed by anxiety and fear. Get right by thinking right. I'm Dr. Mark Whitlock, JR.
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15: Across the country right now, at this very moment, there are probably arguments taking place about who's doing more of the housework, the homework, the shuttling of kids from this activity to that. It's true. By and large, women do more of this than men. But doesn't have to be that way. And if you and your spouse can level that playing field, it's going to make both of you and your kids happier. Psychologist Yelena Kecmanovich says, this might be how you get there. As hard as it might be at first, try to think of your partner like a teammate, not an adversary. Learn how to do some of the chores your partner does to get a better understanding of how much effort something takes. And finally, take the time to acknowledge what the other person is doing. And every now and then, even express your appreciation. That'll go a long way. I'm Dr. Sanjay Gupta, helping you live a better life.
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Sometimes in life we focus on all that we don't have, and it makes us worry. But today I want to remind you of the one that you do have, and let you know that he's still able.

This is what got us in trouble right here. These little interludes got us in trouble. Hey, where my old school at? Where my old school at? If you 37 and above, you old school. Just keep that bass line going.

0: Hey, and welcome back to the Daryl Luster Radio Show. Hope that you're enjoying yourselves. I am. Hope that you are. Hope that we're playing something that you like and enjoy, something that kind of makes your toe taps. Yeah, I hope you're having a great time. 769-241-2050 is the number to call for your request. 769-241-2050 is the number to call if you got a birthday or an anniversary in the month of July, or know of somebody that does. 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We'll remember it. What we have left of the entire month of July. Give us a shout here. 769-241-2050. There's somebody right there. 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
1: Hello, this is Mother Harris calling you from Reedsville. My favorite station is 98.1. I was calling in loving memory to my mother, Inez Harrison, would have been celebrating her birthday on the 5th of July. Thank you. And you have a blessed day.
0: Thank you so much, Mother Harris. And we're saying happy birthday to you, Ms. Harrison.

This is Thomas Brown. I'm coming from Westernfield, North Carolina. I turned to the light 1340. And I'd like for you to play by a sound like a nightingale. I want to live with God. He used me.

0: It's time for a Power Minute.
1: This is Ed Gray. Because of the privatization of the prison system, some publicly traded companies and their stockholders earn dividends incarcerating large numbers of minorities. Blacks and Hispanics are disproportionately sent to prison. Once they are incarcerated, they're forced to work 10 to 14 hours a day for the total pay of about $1.70 a day. The prison companies and their outside contractors sell products from inmates' work for profits and personal gain. Should we be surprised to learn that millions are spent each year in Washington on lobbyists by the labor unions representing the guards, the companies that own the prisons, and construction companies that build the prisons? As they build them, the demand for prisoners increase. I'm Ed Gray, author of the book 40 Days to a Life of Gold. Elevate your thoughts.
2: I was talking to my mama this morning. My mama told me, she said, Neil, when you get ready to sing,

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0: 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Today, let's talk about getting right by communicating effectively. Effective communication means God is building an intimate, trust-filled relationship through honest prayer and gratitude and aligning words with truth and love. Effective communication is being the real you, not the phony you, but the real you. Meaning pouring out your fears and joys, troubles, rather than fearing mistakes in speech and ways of life. Effective communication is honoring God by not cursing and lying. We choose words that reflect honesty and kindness. Effective communication is replacing anxiety and fear with thankful prayer, showing that we trust the Lord at all times and lean not to our own understanding. Get right by communicating effectively. This is Dr. Mark Whitlock, Jr.
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12: What are the chances you are listening to this while drinking a nice hot cup of coffee? If so, don't let me stop you. For years, we've been reporting on the health benefits of coffee, and that's not going to stop today. A new study, this one out of Harvard School of Public Health, found that coffee and tea could help lower your risk of developing dementia. People who enjoyed 1 to 3 caffeinated cups a day saw the biggest impact. In addition to the caffeine, coffee contains hundreds of bioactive compounds that can influence inflammation, glucose metabolism, vascular function, and oxidative stress. It's also possible coffee drinkers might be doing other things that keep them healthy. Eating a more balanced diet, getting plenty of exercise, sleep, not smoking, or drinking too much alcohol. And finally, staying socially active. I'm Dr. Sanjay Gupta, helping you live a better life.
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Hey, hey, hey, Daryl. Happy birthday goes out to syndicated radio host, choir director, and former print model, just a jack of all trades, Lonnie Hunter. Birthday, July 20th. Happy birthday goes out to Christian hip-hop artist, Jahaziel. Birthday, July 26th. Happy birthday goes out to the amazingly talented, also known as the Texas Powerhouse, Carolyn Traylor. Birthday, July 30th. And happy birthday goes out to Horace Thompson of the Sensational Nightingales. Birthday, July 31st. Once again, happy birthday to all of our July birthdays. This is Shelby, doing it like it shall be done, on behalf of the Daryl Luster Radio Show, bringing you birthday shout-outs for the month of July.

Thank you there, AJ Soul, for that, because somebody, somewhere, may not be your next door neighbor, may not be your kinfolk, but somebody somewhere is celebrating a birthday in the month of July, and it's you that we want to remember and applaud. And maybe you've got an anniversary in the month of July, and so it's you that we want to applaud. Shelby just gave you a number of them, and I want to continue on with those. Leonard Williams, longtime member of the Sensational Williams Brothers, celebrates on July the 1st. Laura Scott celebrates on July the 2nd. Inez Harrison celebrates on the 5th. Arthur Croom, longtime member of the Soul Stirrers, is going on to be with the Lord, celebrates on July the 6th. Along with William McCord over at Malico, he celebrates on the 6th as well. Sylvester and Jacqueline King celebrate their wedding anniversary on the 7th. Yvette Lassiter-Reed celebrates on the 9th, along with Verda May Albee. She celebrates on the 9th, along with my sister Jackie. She celebrates on the 9th as well. Bianca Jordan celebrates on July the 13th. My brother Dennis celebrates on July the 16th, along with Mario Tucker. Maurice Morgan celebrates on the 17th. Jacqueline King celebrates on the 19th. John Matthews celebrates on the 20th, along with Rachel Jordan. Marcella Johnson's mother celebrates on the 20th as well. Melvin Williams, the Williams brother, celebrates on the 21st, along with Aretha Ward, Carlos Atkins, Kamea Atkins, and Quita Taylor on the 21st all. Also, Al Brooks on the 25th, Brian Shaw on the 26th, Mary Lassiter celebrates on the 27th, and Eric Poteet on the 27th. Happy

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To receive a written Get Right with God message, please email me at markewhitlockjr@gmail.com. Today, let's talk about getting right by having self-confidence. 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

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God's sovereignty is real yesterday, today, and tomorrow. You are a child of God. This is Dr. Mark Whitlock, Jr.

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0: believe it. Quartet Music is not dead.
1: That's right. Quartet Music is alive and it's doing mighty well right here on the Daryl Luster Radio Show. In fact, this segment of our show is dedicated to the quartet genre of music and

tell him something good. Make them look you in the eye, tell them something God. Now you gotta use your preacher voice. Look at them again and say something God. Let me prophesy. Something good.

0: This is Dr. Mark Whitlock, JR, with a minute of how to get right with God. To receive a written Get Right with God message, please email me at markewhitlockjr@gmail.com. Today, let's talk about getting right with God by cultivating gratitude. It's good to have an attitude of gratitude. Cultivating gratitude pleases God by honoring His character, aligning with His will, and fostering a trusting relationship. Cultivating gratitude shines a light on God's faithfulness and goodness rather than on personal problems. By acknowledging God as the source of our blessing, it keeps us from being arrogant and self-centered. Cultivating gratitude acts as a spiritual discipline that draws believers closer to God, allowing them to see His hand at work in their lives, which in turn boosts our faith. Cultivating gratitude in difficult times rather than complaining and explaining proves that trust in God's character surpasses all understanding in every painful circumstance. We must cultivate an attitude of gratitude. I'm Dr. Mark Whitlock, JR.
1: It's time for a Power Minute.
2: This is Ed Grutt. A lot of people have the idea that in order to accumulate $1 million, they have to make $1 million. That's not true. There's a proverb that says, "He who gathers money little by little makes it grow," end quote. For example, let's suppose that at the age of 20 and for the next 40 years, you put $1,000 a year in an investment fund that yielded 12.5% interest. 40 years later, at the age of 60, you will have accumulated $1 million. You see, interest earns interest, which earns interest, which earns interest, and it never stops. In other words, the amount of money you put away is not nearly as important as the amount of interest and the time period. The earlier you start and the more you earn in interest, the less you need to start with. You don't have to earn a lot of money to retire a millionaire. Just be wise with it. I'm Ed Gray.

you go through, it's good to know you can talk to somebody that won't judge you but point you in the right direction. I talked to mama about some stuff I was going through. And mama said, "Have you prayed?" I said, "Yeah."

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Mama said, tell him that he can fix that too. I said, Mama, I've been taking medicine.

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16: 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That means the amount of time your muscles are engaged during a movement, the slower the movement, the harder it will be until you reach the point where you can't do another rep with good form. 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Also, remember this, pay attention to your breath. So important. Breathe out when you exert force. I'm Dr. Sanjay Gupta, helping you live a better life.
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19: That's right. I'm the undisputed king of quartet music, meaning that nobody plays quartet music quite like me. From the coast of California to the shores of Maine, ask anybody, they'll tell you.
20: You ain't lying.
19: That's right. And helping me to prove it today, Cleve, Clay, Major, Ben. They called themselves the Pilgrim Jubilees. Here's Jesus Got Me Off right here on the Darryl Lester Radio.

0: Hey, hey, welcome to Never Miss the Beat Top 10. I am your host, Tamaya J. I hope you're having a great day. First, let's take a moment to thank God for everything He's done for us. Lord, we are nothing without You and the music I play. I pray that it will touch and inspire someone to want more of You, Jesus. Amen. All right, y'all, we got some great music coming up in the countdown. Coming in at number 10, here it is, Sincere. This is called After Tonight, right here on Never Miss the Beat Top 10.
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0: Hi, this is Dr. Mark Whitlock with Getting Right with God. Today, let's talk about getting right by staying faithful to God. The Bible says in 1 Corinthians chapter 15, verse 58, "Therefore, my beloved brethren and sister, be ye steadfast, unmovable, always abounding in the work of the Lord, for as much as ye know that your labor is not in vain in the Lord." I'm talking to somebody. Staying faithful to God is being honest with God in prayer about your pain and fear and anger. God is not discouraged by your struggles. Staying faithful to God is clinging to God's promises in the Word to counteract doubt and deception and fear. Staying faithful to God is looking back over your life and to know it was God who brought you through dangers, seen and unseen, to build confidence that God will bring you through. And finally, staying faithful to God is trusting in God in all your ways and acknowledge Him, and He will direct your path. Listen, this is Dr. Mark Whitlock with Get Right with God. 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
3: This is Ed Gray. Allowing kids the freedom to ask questions is important. In his book, Trusting What You're Told, Paul L. Harris argues that much of what we've assumed about our kids' early learning may be misguided. Harris believes it woefully underestimates the importance of dialogue in young kids' lives. Conversation and question asking allows young children to grasp highly abstract concepts from religion to history at an early age. If you want your kids to gain a competitive advantage, allow them the freedom to ask questions. And if you don't know the answers, tell them, let's go to the internet and find the answer. I'm Ed Gray, author of the book 40 Days to a Life of Gold. Plant today's thought in the garden of your mind and let your consciousness grow with it.

0: All right, that is Jason Nelson featuring Madison Ryan Ward. That one is called Made New. All right, 2 Corinthians says, therefore, if anyone is in Christ, the new creation has come. The old has gone. The new is here. All right, so let the Lord make you new. We got some more great music on the way. But before we jump back into the countdown, let's check out our Never Miss a Beat pick of the week. Here is Deontay Duckett. This one is called When God Speaks.
1: It's time for Tamaya J's Never Miss a Beat. Never Miss a Beat pick of the week.
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11: I read this interesting story the other day, which was written by a colleague of mine, about why so-called, quote, admin nights are the new book club for busy adults. Now, I learned this is a term coined by journalist Chris Collin, who wrote about this life hack in the Wall Street Journal. An admin night is when people come together for a night, a fun night, while holding one another accountable to an assignment. The ones usually considered back burner tasks, the ones that you've been putting off. The person you choose to do an admin night with matters a lot because that's your accountability partner. That's what one person told us. People love the social aspect because it can bring these boring tasks to light, make them feel more fun, and where you go matters as well. You need to have enough space and hopefully not too many distractions. And again, don't forget to leave some time for fun. I'm Dr. Sanjay Gupta, helping you live a better life.
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0: This is Dr. Mark E. Whitlock, Jr., with a minute of how to get right with God. To receive a written Get Right with God message, please email me at markewhitlockjr@gmail.com. Today, let's talk about getting right with God by controlling our anger. The worst thing in the world is an anger out of control. Controlling anger is a challenge for people. By being slow to anger, believers mirror God's nature as compassionate and gracious. Controlling anger is viewed by many as a mark of strength and wisdom, considered better than being mighty. Controlling anger helps to avoid sinful behavior. While anger itself is not inherently sinful, controlling it prevents it from becoming sinful rage that breaks relationships and leads to bitterness. Controlling anger is biblical. The Bible says in James chapter 1, 19 and 20 that human anger does not produce the righteous life God desires, whereas managing it does. Today, we must control our anger so that we may go higher in God. I'm Dr. Mark Whitlock, Jr.
1: Hallelujah. Is there anybody here that needs a blessing from God? The blessing that God gives, no man can take from you. Glory to God. Come on, choir, say it. Say, bless me.
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1: Praising God all morning long up in the studio this morning. 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

0: Dr. Mark Whitlock with Get Right with God. Today, let's talk about getting right by exercising. Yes. Exercising is viewing the human body as a temple of the Holy Spirit and turns exercise into an act of obedience and worship. That means getting up and moving, doing your sit-ups and doing your push-ups, doing your run, walk around the block. Exercise is pushing through physical limitations to build mental and spiritual stamina, aiding in personal discipline and faith. Exercising improves mental energy, clarity, and focus, making it easier to meditate on scripture and hear God's voice. Finally, Jesus walked every place he went. That means Jesus exercised every day. Exercising helps manage stress and anxiety, allowing for a more peaceful, trusting connection with God. I'm Dr. Mark Whitlock, Jr. with Get Right with God. 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
1: You're listening to some of the hottest gospel music on planet Earth. Good morning, family. It's Mike Chandler. Welcome to a Thursday morning. I want to hear from you right now, and all you have to do is pick up the phone and call me. It's time to rep your church. Shout your church out right now by hitting us up on our hotline. The toll-free number is 888-474-999. If you love your church, you love your pastor, we want to hear from you. It's time to rep your church. Shout it out right now. 888-474-9990. All right, let me go to line one. Good morning. Who's on my line? Shout your church out.
2: Yeah, I'd like to give a shout out to the Mount, where it's Bishop K.W. Brown and Elder Valerie Brown. This is a movement. God bless.
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12: 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I'm Dr. Sanjay Gupta, helping you live a better life.
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1: Positive, uplifting, and encouraging. 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

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These little interludes got us in trouble. Hey, where my old school at? Where my old school at? If you 37 and above, you old school. Just keep that bass line going. Hey!

0: gotta open up your mouth. Clapping is good, but you gotta get the word out. Get the word out. It's the word. It's the word. Yeah, yeah, yeah, yeah.
1: It's the Mike Chandler and Friends Morning Show.

Hi, family. It's Mike Chandler, and one of my favorite things here at the radio station is to share food for your soul. And the food for your soul today that I want to share with you is from Isaiah 55 and 8. And it talks about how God really wants to bless you and that His dreams for you are so big, and usually they're so much bigger than ours. And here's what Isaiah 55 and 8 says, and I'm going to read from the NLT version. It says, "My thoughts are nothing like your thoughts, says the Lord, and my ways are far beyond anything that you could ever imagine." You know, we all have dreams and goals. We do our best to stretch our faith and believe that one day, if we work hard enough, get the right breaks, and meet the right people, we'll see that dream come to pass. In our mind, that would be big, a great accomplishment. But what's big to us is not big to God. He created the entire universe. Isn't that just amazing? And He spoke words into existence. God's dream for your life is so much bigger than your own. See, we think ordinary. God thinks extraordinary. So today, whatever you're dreaming about, whatever you're believing for, know that God's dream for your life is far greater. He wants to supersize it. He's an overflow God. Ephesians says God can do exceedingly, abundantly, above and beyond all that we think. So why don't you take the limits off God? You may not see a way, but God has a way. One touch of God's favor can take you further than you could go on your own in a lifetime. So be open to God's dream for your life and embrace the fullness of the blessings He has in store for you. God wants great things for you. Let Him do it. That's food for your soul today, Isaiah 55 and 8. I'm Mike Chandler. Go out and take on the day with those big dreams.

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Musical Soul Food Gospel is now on Alexa. It's easy. Just say, Alexa, play Musical Soul Food. 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Say it today. 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
1: We've got a lot of word, a lot of music, and a lot more information coming your way on this Thursday morning. Hi, family. It's Mike Chandler. Thank you so much for tuning in. I want to say good morning to the great folk over in New Jerusalem. I've been getting a lot of calls from them this morning on the request line. Thank you. Make sure you tell all your friends about this radio station that's spreading inspiration all across the city. Now, request lines are open right now. If you want to hit me up, you want to give your church a shout out, request a song, or if you like prayer, just hit us up toll free, 888-4 7

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1: Hi, family. It's Mike Chandler. I have a scripture I want to share with you, and it's a very simple scripture, but one of the most powerful scriptures and one of the most powerful statements in the history of our world. And this is the scripture I want to share with you. It's Genesis 1 and 3, and it says, "And God said, let there be light, and there was light." Very, very simple. God said it, and bam, there it was. You know, folk have been arguing for ages whether or not this is true. Well, scientific evidence back it up that when God said, let there be light, there was light, and bam, there was the Big Bang Theory. When God commanded light to come forth, it came at 186,000 miles per second. When God commands something, you can be sure it's going to happen. In the same way that He commanded the worlds to be formed, God commanded you to be blessed. He commanded you to prosper and increase and be successful. He commanded that you be above only and not beneath. That's what He said. That's what He commanded. And as a believer and follower of Jesus, you are called to be the head and not the tail. And if you get into agreement with God, then you will see His commanded blessings take you further than you ever thought possible. I'm telling you, today, set your heart and mind on His goodness. Believe that He is ready to take you places that you've never ever dreamed of. Receive His promises because He is faithful. If God said it, He will do it. And God said, you are blessed. Yep, you are blessed. Now that's food for your soul. Genesis 1 and 3. I am Mike Chandler. Be blessed and go out and take on the day.
2: Something great is going to happen.
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0: How we pray should shape how we live. That's one of the powerful truths that we're going to discover this time on Through the Bible with Dr. J. Vernon McGee. I'm Steve Schwetz, welcoming you aboard the Bible bus. As you find your place in Matthew chapter 9, let's welcome Through the Bible's president, Greg Harris, and also my friend, to the program. Greg.
1: Yes, what's Steve. Happening? Yes. What's happening? Well, a lot. And we're gonna zoom in on one little dot on the global map in a place called Foya, Liberia. And you actually are part of the origin story of how Through the Bible got involved in this ministry.
0: Yeah, we were, thanks to one of our board members,
1: yes,
0: Rob Reinders, we became a part of, started working with a ministry in Liberia that was both a school and an outreach and a pregnancy center, all of this stuff. And they had a radio station that they wanted to do. And we actually had a pastor's conference. We had one day of women and one day of men that came in because Through the Bible was translated and done in Liberia.
1: Yes.
0: And they were doing small groups and the response was phenomenal. We've talked about that in the past. But out of that came a lunch meeting that I was in with a bunch of the leaders, and they were all talking about wanting to do this radio station. And I'm like, as I've said before, this is Africa, and this is Liberia, which is like Africa within Africa.
1: Yeah.
0: You guys aren't going to be able to pull this off. Don't even try it. It's too far. It's too remote. Yeah, there's a great opportunity. It's three countries that you can reach in that area, which was
1: Guinea, Sierra Leone, and Liberia.
0: And Liberia. Yeah. And lo and behold, I left from there and said, don't try it. They went ahead and did not take my sound wisdom advice.
1: Well, you
0: have
1: advice. A perfect record right now, Steve.
0: I know. Yeah. I'm like 0-4 for doubting God. And so, or what the other way around. Anyway, they ended up in pretty short order having an opening ceremony at this radio station. And the impact in those three countries has been so significant because of this radio station.
1: Yes.
0: And if you want to learn more about the story, Dave Dunmore, one of our guys, traveled there for the opening ceremony and wrote an article with pictures that explain a little bit more about the impact of that radio station in that remote area. And we would just encourage you to be a part of the ministry. You can read about it and then pray that God would continue to bless the program as it goes out in multiple languages on that station.
1: Yeah, it's really want you to get the newsletter, not because we're trying to sell you anything.
0: Yeah.
1: We're never going to ask you for money. We just want you to have the information. And I in preparation for today, I picked up the latest newsletter and was looking at it thinking, what would I share with people about it? What you always say is it's very beautiful. It's packed with information. It fits inside of most Bibles very comfortably. The cover alone is usually a beautiful picture and a relevant quote from Dr. McGee.
0: Yeah.
1: You could literally cut these things out and frame them. They're beautiful. And we just would encourage you, go to ttb.org, go to our subscribe tile, just put in your name and address, click a box, and you're done. And as we said, we don't send out appeal letters, fundraising letters. You will never get anything like that. In fact, we won't send you anything that you never ask for.
0: Okay? Yeah.
1: So we do have more information in the newsletter, so we encourage you to get it. You want to share one or two of these testimonies we've got?
0: Yeah, this is a man who shared this testimony about how his life has changed forever. He writes, with the exception of charging my solar-powered radio, I have not switched it off since the launch of KIU Radio, which is the radio station we were talking about. I know the station is called KIU Radio, but I now call it Life-Saving Radio. Through the preaching and biblical teachings, God is rescuing many people from destructive lifestyles and leading them toward righteousness, faith, and hope in Christ. The programs are helping individuals examine their lives and turn away from the harmful practices such as witchcraft, dishonesty, and immoral behavior.
1: And that letter, which is just powerful in and of itself, highlights that in so many parts of Africa, these issues of witchcraft, dishonesty, corruption, immoral behavior, when the light of God's word is just taught plainly and clearly, it has this incredible cleansing power. And I think this man is one example.
0: Yeah.
1: Now, here's a local pastor who told our man on the ground there, Joseph Kebby, he said, this radio station has become a lifeline for evangelism among our people in the three countries.
0: Mm-hmm.
1: It is overwhelmingly accepted by our communities. We cannot thank the partners enough for ensuring that KIU Radio remains on air 24/7.
0: Yeah, and that's one of the things I really love about the ministry of Through the Bible is we don't just helicopter in and give them the gospel and then leave. There's almost always a connection with local churches.
1: Yes, yes.
0: And Bible-believing pastors that end up connecting with these new believers. And the church grows there on the ground. Yeah, we can give you Bible teaching over the air, but ultimately it's in relationship and discipleship that real growth happens. And we're completing that virtuous cycle. I think that's great. Greg, why don't you pray for us as we begin?
1: Father, we are always humbled when we see you at work in these far-flung locations around the world. Thank you for this brand new station. Thank you for Through the Bible being broadcast in 3 or 4 languages every single day and touching people's lives so significantly. Lord, we know all of that power comes from you and not from us, and we praise you for it. And now we ask that the power of your word would enter our lives as we listen to Dr. McGee. In Jesus' name, amen.
0: Well, we're off to Matthew 9 as we make our way through the Bible with Dr. J. Vernon McGee.
2: Now we return today to this 9th chapter of the Gospel of Matthew, and we want to put in here at verse 14. You will recall it was at this time that the disciples of John the Baptist, let me read verse 14. Then came to him the disciples of John, saying, "Why do we and the Pharisees fast off, but thy disciples fast not?" Now, John, as we've indicated before, was an Old Testament prophet. He's the last of the Old Testament prophets. He walks out on the page of Scripture, actually out of the Old Testament into the New Testament, to make the announcement, as Malachi had predicted, that the messenger would come to prepare the way. And John says, "All I'm doing is just getting the highway ready. He'll be along in a few minutes." And he did come along in a few minutes. Now the disciples of John, they are a little disturbed. Why is it that the one that John announced isn't quite doing it the way John did it? Now listen to the Lord Jesus as he answers this. "And Jesus said unto them, Can the children of the bride chamber mourn as long as the bridegroom is with them? But the days will come when the bridegroom shall be taken from them, and then shall they fast." Now, I think for the church today that fasting has a real value, as we've said. But we have no commandment about it at all, because we have the presence of Christ, and we should rejoice in that. And fasting is actually done as almost an act of mourning, and should be done with the thought, an idea that we are prostrating ourselves before God, that we are down before Him, and that we are in need of mercy and of help. And that is the thought back of that. Now, listen to the Lord as He explains the change of dispensations from the Old Testament of law to the New Testament of grace. Listen to this. "No man putteth a piece of new cloth into an old garment, for that which is put in to fill it up taketh from the garment, and the rent is made worse. Neither do men put new wine into old bottles, else the bottles break, and the wine runneth out, and the bottles perish. But they put new wine into new bottles, and both are preserved." Now, frankly, what he's saying is simply this. The old covenant, the old dispensation of law, was ending, and he has not come to project it or to continue under that dispensation. Actually, he's come to provide a new garment, and that new garment happens to be the robe of righteousness that he gives to those that don't do any more than to trust him. The wine skin was the bottle of that day. And you see that when new wine was put in a new wineskin, it would expand. But an old one did reach the place of expansion and wouldn't expand anymore, and it would naturally burst open. The wine would be lost. Now he said, "I haven't come to sew patches on an old garment. I've come to present a new garment. I come now with something altogether new." This is very, very radical. John put it, you will recall, "The law was given by Moses, but grace and truth came by Jesus Christ." Now we come to the 8th and 9th miracles in this chapter that are actually more or less go along together. This is a tremendous scene. Both of them are miracles of healing, and one of them eventuated in raising the dead. Verse 18, while he spake these things unto them, behold, there came a certain ruler and worshipped him, saying, my daughter is even now dead, but come and lay thy hand upon her, and she shall live. Now she was sick unto death. That is the thing that he's saying. And while he waits there, the servant comes to tell him that the little girl had died. Again, we'll come to this miracle in another gospel, but we'll look at certain things here. And Jesus arose and followed him, so did his disciples. Now, there was a big crowd around him, and behold, a woman which was diseased with an issue of blood 12 years came behind him and touched the hem of his garment. Now, you can't help but notice this. The little girl was 12 years old, and this woman had had this issue of blood 12 years. Actually, here was 12 years of life going out now. The light was going out of her life. And here is 12 years of darkness coming to an end and the light's breaking in. That's what you have right here in contrast. You have night and day right here. Now, will you notice verse 21? But she said within herself, if I may but touch his garment, I shall be whole. But Jesus turned him about when he saw her. He said, daughter, be of good comfort. Thy faith hath made thee whole. And the woman was made whole from that hour. Now, Dr. Luke is going to give us this in a great deal of detail, and I'd like to reserve most of my comment when we get there. But you'll recall that actually she touched him. And up to now, the miracles he's performed of healing, when he did come in contact with him, he did the touching. But here now this woman touched him, and she was healed. And when Jesus came into the ruler's house and saw the minstrels and the people making a noise, he said unto them, give place, for the maid is not dead, but sleepeth. And they laughed him to scorn. They actually at the morning, here they were mourning, but when the Lord came and said, she's not dead, she's asleep, well, they laughed. And now will you notice, but when the people were put forth, he went in and took her by the hand, and the maid arose. Now, this is the first instance of raising the dead that we've had in the Gospels. We have three notable incidents, and this is one of them. And it's a very important one, of course. And we'll find that in the Synoptic Gospels that it's given to us three times, that is Matthew, Mark, and Luke. And as we say, we'll save it till we get to Luke to go into detail. But this is such a lovely thing, this 12-year-old girl. What he really said to her, if you want our translation of it, the one we have here, and in Luke is a little stilted, what he said to her was, little lamb, wake up. It's a lovely thing. And now we read in verse 26, and the fame hereof went abroad into all that land. And when Jesus departed thence, two blind men following him, crying and saying, thou son of David, have mercy on us. Now this brings us to the 10th miracle. The 8th one was that little daughter. She was sick at first. Then word was brought, she was dead. Now the Lord Jesus raises her from the dead. But on the way, this woman with an issue of blood touched him. So you have here 8, 9, and now the 10th miracle. And it's the two blind men following him, crying and saying, thou son of David, have mercy on us. When he was coming to the house, the blind men came to him, and Jesus saith unto them, believe ye that I am able to do this? They said unto him, yea, Lord. Then touched he their eyes, saying, according to your faith, be it unto you. And their eyes were open. And Jesus straightly charged them, saying, see that no man know it. Now, this is another one of these remarkable cases where he said, don't tell anyone. He'd said it to the leper. Now he says it here. And there are several reasons, but one of them now is made clear here. It caused the crowds to come in on him and actually hindered him in his work. Now, verse 31, but they, when they were departed, spread abroad his fame in all that country. These two blind men just couldn't contain themselves. they told others. Verse 32 brings us now to the 11th miracle. And as they went out, behold, they brought to him a dumb man possessed with a demon. Now here you have another demon-possessed man. This is the third incident we've had in these two chapters. And when the demon was cast out, the dumb spake, and the multitudes marveled, saying, it was never so seen in Israel. But the Pharisees said, now notice this, this is important to see. They did not deny that he had caused the blind to see and the crippled to leap and walk. What they said was, he casteth out demons through the prince of the demons. Now notice what our Lord said. And Jesus went about all the cities and villages, teaching in their synagogues and preaching the gospel of the kingdom. Now that gospel of the kingdom was what he had been saying, and what in the next chapter in verse 7, he told his disciples to go out, saying, the kingdom of heaven is at hand, and to repent. And the gospel of the kingdom is that, after all, he's a king on the way to the cross. And now notice, it says, and healing every sickness and every disease among the people. You see, again and again now, Matthew lets this drop, for as it was, he just inserts it, that there were multitudes that were healed in that day. There were thousands, you see. And that's the reason the enemy never questioned whether he performed miracles or not. It was too obvious. Now, I don't want to be ugly, but again, I must call attention to this. A great many people get excited today about the fact that certain ones have a gift of healing. Now, I personally don't think anyone has that gift. I've offered here in Southern California $100 to anyone that would come forward and be able to prove that they were healed by a faith healer. No one yet is called for it. Now, you'd think out of the literally hundreds that are reported in the time of a sensational meeting that there'd be one that would be genuine. And I'll be honest with you, I did expect somebody that really had a psychological cure to come along. And I asked the leader of a certain denomination that's offered $1,000. This man told me that they had had several lawsuits of those that had tried to get it, but no one had ever been able to go into court and prove that they were healed that way. Now, in our Lord's day, there were thousands of people. You'd think there'd be one today, wouldn't you? By the way, I think we ought to be very fair and honest about this and not become sentimental or sensational or shut our eyes to facts. How many do you really know that were really healed by a man or a woman? May I say that the Lord Jesus is the great physician, and I believe he can heal. I have great confidence in him, not in man. Even my own medical doctor, and he recognizes it. I recognize he's very limited, very limited. Believe me, the Lord Jesus is not. He's the great physician. Take a case to him, and he'll never send you a bill, and he'll get all the credit for it. We want him to have the credit. Now, will you notice, verse 36, but when he saw the multitudes, he was moved with compassion on them, because they fainted and were scattered abroad as sheep, having no shepherd. And this is such a lovely thing. The note of compassion, which concludes this chapter and section, is startling, isn't it? You see, God's ideal kings and rulers have all been shepherds. Moses had that training. David had been a shepherd. And the Lord Jesus is the good shepherd. And when we pray the Lord to thrust forth laborers into his harvest, pray that he give them the heart of a shepherd. Pray that the Lord will give you a heart of compassion for the lost. Now let me read these last two verses. Then saith he unto his disciples, the harvest truly is plenteous, but the laborers are few. Pray ye therefore the Lord of the harvest, that he will send forth laborers into his harvest. Now, having said that to them, he sends them forth. And it's always well when you pray for something that you are willing to do it yourself. Because when he asked them to pray, the Lord sent forth laborers into the harvest, guess who he sent forth? he sent these very men that were to pray about it. That is very interesting indeed. In fact, very important, I think, for us to see here that he sent them forth into the harvest. Now, will you notice as we come to chapter 10 that the movement continues? The Lord Jesus, now having given the ethic, come down from the mountain, demonstrated he had the power in these 12 miracles that are enumerated here. He now commissions the 12 apostles to go to the nation Israel and preach the gospel of the kingdom. Now, this is a definite movement here that we have in the Gospel of Matthew. And we see here now that these men are to be sent out, not as forerunners, but they're after runners. They are to go out and they're given credentials by which they can perform miracles. But have you ever noticed John the Baptist never performed a miracle? It's well to note that their title is changed now from disciple to apostle. And it's also interesting to note when we enter this chapter that the number of cults that turn to this chapter to get their authority for some peculiar ministry or conduct. You see, the instructions for the Christian are not found in this chapter. The Christian needs to consider the instruction here in light of the circumstances and conditions under which they were given, and we should be able to interpret it accurately. But let's be very clear about our interpretation. Now, let's get into the chapter a little ways. And when he had called unto him his 12 disciples, he gave them power against unclean spirits to cast them out and to heal all manner of sickness, all manner of disease. Now, this was to be their credentials as they went to the nation Israel. And the prophets in the Old Testament said this would be for the nation Israel. This would be the credentials. Now notice that having given them this power, they are no longer disciples. Listen to this. Verse 2, now the names of the 12 apostles are these. Not 12 disciples now, but they are apostles. The first, Simon, who's called Peter, Andrew his brother, James the son of Zebedee, John his brother, Philip and Bartholomew, Thomas and Matthew, the publican, James the son of Alphaeus, and Lebbaeus, whose surname was Thaddeus, Simon the Canaanite, and Judas Iscariot, who also betrayed him. Now will you notice, verse 5, these 12 Jesus sent forth and commanded them, saying, now let's note here this commission. This is not given to you and me. To begin with, he says, go not into the way of the Gentiles, and into any city of the Samaritans enter ye not, but go rather to the lost sheep of the house of Israel. Now, if you're going to find your instructions for what you are doing, my friend, in this chapter, then you'll have to limit your ministry to Israel. And you better leave wherever you are right now and get over to Israel as quickly as possible, because this is to be given to the lost sheep of the house of Israel. Now, over in Acts 1:8, our commission is beginning at Jerusalem. You're to go to Judea and Samaria. Here they were to keep out of Samaria, and even to the ends of the earth. That's not here, you see. But go rather to the lost sheep of the house of Israel, and as ye go, preach, saying, the kingdom of heaven is at hand. How was it at hand? In the person of the king. He was in their midst. That is the important thing. And that kingdom today must begin on the inside of you, my friend. You can talk about building a kingdom down here. You don't build a kingdom. It has to come from within. The kingdom of heaven is within you, and that is where it must begin. Now, it's not much in evidence in this world today. Now he says to them, heal the sick, cleanse the lepers, raise the dead, cast out demons. Freely you've received, freely give. Now, I insist that if you're going to do one of these things, you ought to do all four of them. You ought to be able to cast out demons and raise the dead. And I've said that when any of these who claim to have these gifts will just raise the dead, I'll be around to see them. But until then, I'm very skeptical, I must confess. The great physician is the one. Here's a doctor I recommend to you today, my beloved, the Lord Jesus Christ. All right, we'll have to leave off right there. May the Lord richly bless you, my beloved.
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4: 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Yeah. Yeah.

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1: Yeah. What, y'all ain't hear me?
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0: It's the morning show you can listen to anytime, anywhere. It's Mike Chandler and friends, and my friend today is Martha Menizzi. Martha, you were talking a little bit earlier about operating on God's time, and sometimes you just have to wait. Sometimes you just have to wait. And in that, you just be freaking out and going, oh, my goodness, my goodness. But like you said, God saw some stuff that God might have said, you know what? They're going to act a fool here in just a minute. And yes, let me just hold off because revival needs to come out at this time. That's now, right. What is the plan for revival as you go around the country in this and the release of more off of this particular project?
1: So thank you for that. For me, I see unity in the body. The Bible says in 2 Chronicles 7:14, which I'm sure we've heard that so many times over the last few days, if my people called by my name will humble themselves and pray and seek my face. I mean, there's a whole process that we as the body have got to get back to. First of all, we got to make sure we're God's people. We need to know God for really know God, not because of church, right? Not because our pastor's a bishop, you know, our family goes to church. No, we have a real relationship with Jesus. That's number one. And I see that's where revival begins. We humble ourselves. And humility, Mike, is saying, I might be wrong about some things. I might feel so right. But you know what? If it's dividing me from my brother, my sister, I need to humble myself enough to say, God, show me, is there an area? Listen, the last few days, that is all I've been praying. God, if there is something I don't see, please show me, show me, show me. I'm not going to just think, oh, I know it all because I feel right about it. Maybe I don't, maybe I'm missing something. And then pulling people back into relationship and into unity, humbling ourselves and into worship. Worship is our greatest weapon. It is our greatest, getting the presence of God in a room is our greatest way to be unified under the cross. And that's just a little bit. That's just a short answer of what I believe God's going to do. And when we, it's like when mom and daddy stop fighting and start uniting, the whole family gets healed. The whole family shifts when mom and daddy stop fighting. And I feel like that's what the next generation's waiting on, the leaders to come together and say, we're going to unite. We don't have to agree on everything, but we unite under the banner of Jesus. He is still king.
0: Well, I nominate Martha Menizzi as the next presidential advisor.
1: Oh, my gosh.
0: Yes, that's what I'm talking about. But Martha, I've been in your presence several times. You walk into the room and it's like you just butter. I mean, everybody, you know, it's just like you're just there. How do you move so smoothly just across whatever the situation is? How do you do that?
1: You know, honestly, and I know this is going to sound self-deprecating or maybe even a little silly, I just don't think that big of myself. I don't believe my own, I appreciate all the beautiful things people say, and it makes me feel so good. But at the end of the day, I'm literally just glad to be here. I'm just like, God has kept me on such a short leash, you know, and I've had to overcome so many things in my life that I just realized it can all be gone in a flash. You know, it can all, the doors that God has opened could shut and God could move me to do something completely different. So I just try to walk in a place of thank you, Jesus, all the time and never feel like I'm earned those places or that I deserve that spot. Honestly, I just say, God, help me not to boast in my own self, but to always acknowledge, God, you're so good for opening this door for me. You did not have to. I work on that. I really do. I really try to stay there to be grateful, just develop a grateful, thankful heart in any area I go in. And I think that's why God keeps opening doors.
0: Well, I just love it. Family, the album is Revival. And Martha, I want our listeners to be able to follow you and connect with you. How can they do that?
1: Well, they can go on any of our social media sites that where you scroll, TikTok, Instagram. I'm there, Martha Menizzi, Munizzi. I'm encouraging people, just follow me. You know, DM me if you want to. I'm on Instagram a lot. And then on YouTube, we have two channels. We have the Martha Meneses channel, where you'll be able to watch all of our videos. We have live videos there. Then we also have an Epic Life channel, which is our church. We've been pastoring for 10 years. We're celebrating this weekend. We got a conference coming up, and I'm not sure if this is time stamped, but it's a great conference that's coming up at the end of September, and called Epic. And we're releasing the new album, Church's Revival, on Friday night. Naomi Rain is going to be there. Saturday, we have just all day. We're going to be starting at 10 in the morning, and we're going to the mid-afternoon with, you know, teaching and panels. It's going to be an amazing time. But that's, you know, come and be a part of that. You can still register for that and find us. Get up and close and personal in the room with us here in Orlando through our church. All of these platforms you can find us. And at our church, I'm the main communicator. So I'm the teaching pastor. So I teach most Sundays. So on our Epic Life page, you'll be able to hear me preach and teach and bring the word. So there's so much content out there. And I really pray that people are encouraged and they enjoy it.
0: All right, guys, you know what to do now. Martha, thank you so much for being with me. And congratulations on Revival. Congratulations on God still in control, because, yes, God is. And amen. I just pray that God continue to just expand your ministry, your music ministry, your speaking ministry all across the world.
1: Thank you so
0: much. Thanks for being with us.
1: Thank you. I always enjoy being on with you. Thank you.
0: All right. It is the morning show you can listen to anytime, anywhere. It's Mike Chandler along with Martha Meneses.

0: We have been touched by many of your testimonies to the power of intercessory prayer. So much so, we wanted to give you why we know prayer works. Prayer Listen works. Up.
1: This is Sister Marie.
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1: Yes, and I just want to say, you know, I thank God for the prayer that is going on at this station. Dr. Williams is, oh, he's touching and agreeing with us, and God is answering prayer. He prayed with me and how we touched and agreed. And even before I knew there was an answer, we were praying about it. God had already answered. When I got to work, the answer was there. Dr. Williams, you are being a blessing to the people of God.
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Tell your man.

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1: Positive, uplifting, and encouraging mornings. As always, it's Mike Chandler and friends on this Thursday morning. Thanks so much for tuning in. Hey, family, I want you to follow me on Instagram at Mike Chandler on Air, and I will follow you back. 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So go ahead and do it today because I want to start communicating with you. 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
3: This is Ed Gray. Imagine this. You're walking in the wilderness and a poisonous snake crawls up and bites you. You are peeved to the highest level of pissivity at the snake. Do you chase after the snake that bit you or what? It's not what others do or even your own mistakes that hurt you the most. It's your response to those things. Chasing after the poisonous snake that bites you will only drive the poison through your entire system. It's better to take measures immediately to get the poison out of you. If someone does or says something to hurt you, don't look for ways to get revenge. In so doing, you will only drive their poison through your system. I often reflect on John 20, verse 23, which says, "What you forgive is forgiven. What you don't forgive is retained. Let it go." I'm Ed Gray, author of the book 40 Days to a Life of Gold. Elevate your thoughts and rise.

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1: Let your neighbor tell him I got to praise him. 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I got to praise him. I know you don't want to hear it, but I got to praise him. I know I make you nervous, but I got to praise him. I know I get loud, but I got to praise him. I know you don't want to hear it, but I got to praise him.
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1: Well, man, I tell you, there is so much great gospel music out there, and I just love sharing it with you. Man, I'm going to leave you with Mike Teasy along with Erica Campbell. That's their new song. Also, Flow from Kimmy Jenkins. I just found out about her. She's an amazing artist. And, of course, the maestro himself, Ernest Pugh, with Your Glory to See You. Well, guys, I've got to get on out of here. Make sure you bless at least one person today, and I'll see you at Old Dark 30 in tomorrow morning. Uplift.

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up to the Tracy Morgan Show. I'm Tracy. How you doing on this lovely Thursday? Coming up, I've got a great show for you. The moment of inspiration, the worship song of the day. I've got your throwbacks and your shout outs because I love hearing from you. All that and more is on the way. So let's get to it. You're inside the Tracy Morgan Show.

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1: Here it's I, the Tracy Morgan Show. Thank you so much, Joy to Be Family. 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
4: This is Ed Gripe. Our Power Person of the Month is Mike Howard. 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Mike, the mind is like a computer. Can a person be programmed for success?
5: Without a doubt. In my book, From Ordinary to Extraordinary, Success Begins Within, there's a chapter on how to program yourself for extraordinary achievement. 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I'll tell you more about that on tomorrow.
4: Thank you, Mike. I'm Ed Gray.
6: Ho! Brothers and sisters, I want to welcome you back to life. Back to the one that can make your next chapter your best chapter.

0: Lord. We just want to share with you some sisters' shout-outs, praise thoughts, and encouragement as we go forth letting our light shine for the glory of God. Here we go. Oh, magnify the Lord with me. Let us exalt His name together. My sisters, we're going to take our focus today from Sister Hattie at the prayer meeting. Sister Hattie said, tell it like it is. A sister's got to tell it like it is. Every Wednesday night at the prayer meeting, Sister Hattie would begin her testimony by saying, giving honor to God, my pastor, the saints, and friends. She would then go on and talk about the goodness of the Lord. She was not ashamed to tell how good God has been to her. Sister Hattie was not ashamed, and we should not be ashamed either. If God has opened doors for you, then you ought to tell it. If He's made ways for you, you ought to tell it. If He has done great things in your life, then you ought to tell it. My sisters, you've got to tell it like it is. After all, nobody knows like you know what the Lord has done for you. I'm just trying to keep it 100. Can't nobody do you like Jesus. My sisters, you've got to tell it like it is, because a sister's got to do what a sister's got to do. Remember, whatever is going on in your life, God's got everything in control. You hold on to the word of God that declares, I can do all things through Christ who strengthens me. Now we want to give a shout out to all of the sisters who are in our school systems, all of the teachers, the administrators, the custodial staff, and all of the cafeteria staff. If you're working in our school systems, please know that you are loved and greatly appreciated. Now I need somebody who loves the Lord, who realizes that He is indeed the lifter of your head and the lover of your soul, to come on and holler out a praise to the Lord. Come on, ladies, let the Lord hear you holler. My sisters, we would just love for you to visit us at our webpage, asistersgottodo.com. We'd love to hear from you.
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11: What are the chances you are listening to this while drinking a nice hot cup of coffee? If so, don't let me stop you. For years, we've been reporting on the health benefits of coffee, and that's not going to stop today. A new study, this one out of Harvard School of Public Health, found that coffee and tea could help lower your risk of developing dementia. People who enjoyed 1 to 3 caffeinated cups a day saw the biggest impact. In addition to the caffeine, coffee contains hundreds of bioactive compounds that can influence inflammation, glucose metabolism, vascular function, and oxidative stress. It's also possible coffee drinkers might be doing other things that keep them healthy. Eating a more balanced diet, getting plenty of exercise, sleep, not smoking, or drinking too much alcohol. And finally, staying socially active. I'm Dr. Sanjay Gupta, helping you live a better life.
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1: Thank you so much for listening, family. I've got your Moment of Inspiration, a very familiar passage of Scripture. It comes from Psalms 91, verses 1 through 3. He that dwelleth in the secret place of the Most High shall abide under the shadow of the Almighty. I will say of the Lord, He is my refuge and my fortress, my God. In Him will I trust. And that's your Moment of Inspiration.
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2: I heard a conversation the other day between two Christians. One was a backslider and he's lost his faith in

He said, I've been so sick, in and out of the hospital. Just from one sickness to the other. And the Christian said, tell me about it. And as they talked, the backslider said, I don't even think I can get there. And the Christian said,

impossible to please the Lord without faith. And they kept on talking. The backslider said, I'm in trouble. I've got a case and I'm going to court next week. I don't have a good lawyer to plead my case. And I'm worried, don't know which way to turn.

0: They kept on talking. The Christian wanted to find something that would encourage the man. The man said, and now I've been sick so long, I've lost my job.
1: Tell me about it.
0: Christian said, let's talk about it. The man said, well, since I've been out of work and been sick, all my bills are past due. The Christian said, I know what you're talking about. Where is your faith?

exactly what the man was going through. They kept on talking. The man said, and just laying around with the wrong crowd and getting out of the church, I picked up a bad habit. Christian said, well, tell me about it. He said, I think I'm hooked, and it doesn't seem like I can break free. The man said, don't you know God specializes?

They kept on talking. Kristen was determined to give that boy some faith and some courage. He said, well, my doctor bills have been so high from my sickness and my court case that I've run out of money. I don't draw no Social Security. I'm not on welfare. And I'm down to my last dime. The Christians say that's when God wants to step in for you.

Now, before I leave, maybe you're sick. Maybe you're going to court. Maybe your money's run out. Maybe you even have a habit and you prayed about it and it just does not seem like things are going to break for you. But I'd like to leave this with you just like the Christian told that man. Try your faith.

Loving this one. Tracy Morgan with you. Thank you so much for joining me. Hope you're having an amazing day. Still to come, I've got Pastor Mike Jr. on the way. We'll get into William Murphy. Bree is going to take us into worship. So much music. Your throwbacks and shout outs are coming up as well. Listen, I want you to keep your joy on today. Don't let anybody or anything disrupt your joy, okay? But I want you to choose joy over depression, oppression, discouragement, people that want to trip on you. Keep your peace today, okay? Coming up, more of your favorite inspirational music. Also, the Stella Awards lineup has dropped, and I'm going to share that with you soon. That's all the way inside the Tracy Morgan Show.

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1: Navigating the waters of divorce and kids can be choppy. 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But there are still great ways to show your kids that you love and miss them when they are away from you. Write little love notes on a daily or weekly basis to your child and mail them. They don't have to be long letters, just notes to let them know that you're thinking about them. If you have more than one child, be sure to write individual notes to each of them and mail them all separately. It means so much more to a child to get their very own letter rather than having to share a dear kid's note with their siblings. Divorce can be very tough, equally much more devastating for the kids. But if you do your part as a parent and be present, you can raise healthy, well-rounded kids. I'm Ebony Funderburk, your Glamazon Mom. Hang in there and stay fabulous, honey.
0: That's a mommy moment. 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And remember, not all superheroes wear capes. Glamazon Mom.
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Good day, my dear friends. I pray it is off to a fantastic start. I'm Dr. Tim Tootin, and I'm planting seeds of encouragement. A reason to wait. Some time ago, the retail industry introduced express lines and express lanes. Now, the idea was to keep consumers from waiting. But waiting has its benefits in the life of the believer in the Lord Jesus Christ. The Bible reminds us why we should have a reason to wait. It's found in the book of Lamentations 3:26. It reads, "It is good to wait quietly for the salvation of the Lord." Today, decide how you'll wait for the saving power of God. Let's pray. Dear Lord, thank you for coming to our side and reassuring us that you are with us in our waiting. I'm Dr. Tim Tootin, the pastor and founder of Harvest Christian Ministries in Baltimore County, Maryland, and I'm planting seeds of encouragement.

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1: He cannot fail. 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Listen. I wish you could see yourself in the future.

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2: We've got to keep the faith and be encouraged. Coming up, more of your favorite inspirational music. I've got the worship song of the day straight ahead. We just heard from Jermaine Dolly, You. We have Murphy, No Failure, and Bree with Baptize Us Again. Hope your day is going well, family. You know, the Stella Awards are going down on next month. It is gospel music's greatest night. The 41st annual Stella Awards is set to hit Charlotte, North Carolina on August the 15th. Tasha Cobbs Leonard, she's going to receive the Aretha Franklin Icon Award. Pastor Mike Jr., he's set to get the Thomas A. Dorsey Most Notable Achievement Award. Now check out some of the performances. Leandria Johnson, Kiera Shear, Jacqueline Carr, Darrell Walls, John P. Key. Oh, we can stop right there. Todd Trivett featuring Ablaze, Just Cordell, Lisa Knowles Smith and the Brown Singers, PJ Morton, and more. It is going to be an amazing night. Now, the show will be hosted by Kirk Franklin, who you know is also going to perform. And of course, the Rejoice Networks will be there. I'm going to tell you more about that real soon. The 41st Stella Gospel Music Awards is set to air on Sunday, August the 30th at 8 o'clock. But of course, we are bringing it all to you. Keep it locked. More music inside the Tracy Morgan Show.
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Thank you so much for listening, family. It is time to pause and give God the glory. He is so worthy to be praised. I've got your worship song of the day, and it comes from Kim Person, Fall on Me.

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1: It's positive and inspirational music inside the Tracy Morgan Show. I'm Tracy on this Thursday. Coming up, I've got more of your favorite inspirational music. Marvin Sapp with Created. We'll get into Kiara Shear with Rain, who was honored on yesterday at the BMI Awards in Atlanta, Georgia. Got to say congratulations to her and all of the recipients. That is huge. She is definitely doing her thing. She just dropped a new song that is really nice called Shine. So I am not mad at you, Kiara Shear. Do it, girl. Coming up, more of your favorite inspirational music inside the Tracy Morgan Show.
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4: 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We only need to apply the principles. 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Elevate your thoughts and rise.

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1: This is Ed Gray. 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
2: 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To receive a written Get Right with God message, please email me at markewhitlockjr@gmail.com. Today, let's talk about getting right with God by cultivating gratitude. It's good to have an attitude of gratitude. Cultivating gratitude pleases God by honoring His character, aligning with His will, and fostering a trusting relationship. Cultivating gratitude shines a light on God's faithfulness and goodness rather than on personal problems. By acknowledging God as the source of our blessing, it keeps us from being arrogant and self-centered. Cultivating gratitude acts as a spiritual discipline that draws believers closer to God, allowing them to see His hand at work in their lives, which in turn boosts our faith. Cultivating gratitude in difficult times rather than complaining and explaining proves that trust in God's character surpasses all understanding in every painful circumstance. We must cultivate an attitude of gratitude. I'm Dr. Mark Whitlock, JR.
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13: If you're looking to get stronger, you don't necessarily need a bunch of heavy weights to do that, at least not to start. Body weight workouts, when you do them the right way, can be really effective. Strength and conditioning specialist Dana Santis told us, with body weight training, you create progressive overload by changing joint angles, adding instability, or choosing more challenging variations of the same exercise. Two other factors driving progressive overload are time under tension and muscular fatigue. That means the amount of time your muscles are engaged during a movement, the slower the movement, the harder it will be until you reach the point where you can't do another rep with good form. You want to stop before you collapse. Also, remember this, pay attention to your breath. So important. Breathe out when you exert force. I'm Dr. Sanjay Gupta, helping you live a better life.
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9: As a parent, when you send your kid off to school in the morning, you know that they're going to be learning, they're going to be spending time with their friends. But new study out of UCSF found adolescents are spending an average of 70 minutes of their school day on their phones. Now, some kids will say they need their phones to help with schoolwork, but this study found that they were spending the vast majority of their screen time on TikTok, Instagram, and Snapchat. Not really apps that you're going to be turning to for homework help. Now, the study's lead author said, don't blame kids for using their phones at school. Teach them how to resist them. Focus on what they'd get by putting them aside rather than what you're taking away. Explain how phones could hurt their academic performance and also remind them of this. Nothing takes the place of real face-to-face friendships. I'm Dr. Sanjay Gupta, helping you live a better life.
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11: hardest person for you to forgive is the one you see in the mirror every day. 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
0: But God has already forgiven you.
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0: Now it's time for you to forgive yourself.
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1: 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From the Christian Research Institute in Charlotte, North Carolina, this is the Bible Answer Man broadcast with Hank Hanegraaff. We're on the air because truth matters. Life matters more. On today's special edition of the Bible Answer Man, we pick up where we ended on our previous broadcast and present more of an episode of the Hank Unplugged podcast. Hank is talking with philosopher Jay Richards, co-author of the 20th anniversary updated and revised edition of The Privileged Planet, How Our Place in the Cosmos is Designed for Discovery. Let's now join Hank Hanegraaff and Jay Richards in their conversation.
2: Our atmosphere, which is another kind of feature of the same life, is going to need a nitrogen and oxygen-rich atmosphere. There's lots of choices. They're not all like that. That's, of course, what we have. Nitrogen-rich and oxygen-rich atmosphere is what's needed chemically for these life forms. It also happens to be transparent to the visible part of the electromagnetic spectrum, so that part of the spectrum that's needed for life gets through the atmosphere to the surface. But the atmosphere is not transparent to other parts of the spectrum. And because of the magnetic field we have around the Earth, a lot of the kind of deadly stuff that we might otherwise encounter is blocked. Now, that's interesting because you could ask this other question. So if you were to look at the electromagnetic spectrum, you've got the short wavelengths or gamma and X-ray on one end, and then you get radio waves on the other. And it just means the wavelengths are really, really large. And then think of the visible light is that light that's, you know, we think of as when we put it through a prism is in a rainbow. That is a really, really tiny slice of the range of the electromagnetic spectrum in the universe. Now, ask yourself the question, if you had access to only like a little sliver of that for discovering the universe, which sliver would you want to have access to? Well, it turns out kind of the most information-rich part of the stuff that you want is in the visible part of the spectrum. So for life, you need an atmosphere that has the right kind of chemical elements. That constituents of chemical elements allows the right kind of energy to come from your host star. And that's the same little part of the spectrum that's the most informative for doing science. That's just crazy. I mean, and so the numbers are sort of mind-boggling that when you realize this, you think, well, this is either the eeriest thing I've ever seen or there's some kind of trick. But it really is just absolutely wild. And one final thing on this, Hank, because you might say, okay, yeah, but okay, if that's really useful, then of course you're going to want to be able to see as well as you can. But of course, we get clouds in our atmosphere. So sometimes you live in Seattle, probably never seen the Aurora Borealis, for instance, because it's cloudy. Well, remember we were talking about the constrained optimization a few minutes ago. As it happens, yeah, you want to have a clear atmosphere for seeing the planets around the sun and to be able to look at the moon and to see the distant galaxies with a telescope. And so you need a clear atmosphere, but you don't want a perfectly clear atmosphere in the sense that it's totally dry, because there's a whole other set of things that you need to discover that require a hydrological cycle, that require water in the atmosphere. One of those things is rainbows. You only get a rainbow if you have water that has water droplets at just the right size to be able to refract the visible light into the rainbow, which was actually crucial for scientific discovery. And so really what you want is a partly cloudy atmosphere for doing all of these things. And so, you know, that's sort of counterintuitive because people think, well, yeah, what about clouds? Actually, those are really useful. So even though it can be frustrating if you've got a, you know, a sky viewing night and it gets cloudy, overall for science, this is exactly what you'd want.
3: You know, you mentioned some things in this discussion so far that I think are either elements that are underappreciated or elements that get a bad rap. For example, you just mentioned water, underappreciated. Yes. Carbon dioxide, I think, gets a bad rap.
2: Yes, absolutely. It does. I mean, water is crazy. It's got all these weird anomalous properties. So, for instance, it's lighter when it's frozen. So in its solid state is lighter than in its liquid state. Almost every other thing that you can think of, every compound and every element, that's not how it works. But this is why water is so uniquely suited for life. And so one example of this, you get freezing, you get the oceans that freeze on the poles. Well, if ice didn't float, if it sunk, that ice would freeze up. It would sink to the bottom of the ocean. It'd be out of access to the sun, the energy from the sun. And so more would freeze and it would keep sinking. And you'd end up with this kind of almost entirely frozen ocean. As it is, the surface freezes and it insulates the water underneath it. So that's true. The kind of fact that ice floats ends up being important at the planetary level. For other reasons, it's important for plant life and cellular life. I mean, so water is this, even though it's just, you know, a couple of atoms of hydrogen and an atom of oxygen, it's crazy when it comes to its fitness for life. And then carbon dioxide also, I mean, we treat it as if it's a pollutant. Well, guess what? Plants take carbon dioxide and they use it, right? It's a part of their life cycle. And then they give us the oxygen. So it's really wild that this trace molecule that's in our atmosphere that is the result both of respiration of animal life, but also plant food and the result of industrial activity should somehow be treated as if it's an environmental toxin, which it just absolutely is not.
3: This is off the wall, but should we all be driving electric cars?
2: I mean, yeah, like if you were in, it's funny you say this, Hank, because I actually really wanted to get a Tesla. I get not a new car, but a slightly used car about every 10 years. And in DC, the Tesla is ideal because it's like a 30 mile commute. They don't go anywhere else. And you get all sorts of benefits. In fact, my neighborhood has a free hookup out here. I could get free power. The problem is that if everybody were doing that, we don't have enough copper wire. We simply don't have the capacity in the grid for everybody to be able to do that. So even if you thought for various reasons, yeah, it makes sense to have electric cars so we're not hauling heavy fuel around with us, we don't have the capacity to do this. In order to do it, to build these batteries, we are relying on rare earth minerals from places like China, which have terrible environmental records. And for me, if anyone that's really serious about converting from internal combustion engines to electric cars, the only way that's ever at all realistic or that we're even going to increase the kind of percentage of electric cars is to increase the power of the grid. And the only way to do that without increasing the use of fossil fuel for the power plants would be nuclear power. And yet a lot of the same people don't want to do that. So I think I don't know if they imagine that compost and some windmills and some solar power is somehow going to do this. There's just basic physics preventing that. So, I suspect we could be one or two battery innovations away from it making more sense to use battery powered cars. But we want to follow market dynamics on that. The reason almost everyone's still driving internal combustion engines is because at the moment, it's the most abundant, least expensive fuel for those purposes for most people. That's the reason. It's not because people hate the earth. It's because it's still, all things being equal, the kind of best fuel to use.
3: I always say contrast is the conduit to clarity. And in chapter 5 of your book, you talk about the pale blue dot. So here's my question. How does Earth and our solar system compare with the thus discovered, the planets and the exoplanets that we have discovered thus far?
2: That's right. So when we first wrote the book in 2004, there were about 100 exoplanets that we had detected. It's now, I think, over 5,000.
3: Say that one more time. 20 years ago, we knew about 100.
2: 100.
3: now 5,000 or more.
2: About 5,000. That's right. And so we're getting better and better. We still can't quite detect Earth-sized planets because they perturb their stars so little. So the first ones we detected, because we're not seeing the planets themselves, what we're seeing is the effect of the planets on the gravitational interactions of the planets, or the transit of the planet in front of the star along our line of sight. So you can detect either kind of a slight dip in the light, or we have instruments to be able to detect slight wobbles in the star, and then you can sort of infer the orbit and the size of the planet, basically. And so we now know, yeah, there's lots of planets around other stars. When the book first came out, I can tell you, think every NASA press release would talk about it, extrasolar planet, the most Earth-like planet ever discovered, and we'd look at it, and it would be something like Jupiter, except it would be in this wildly elliptical orbit, spending most of its life inside the orbit of Mercury, right? So a hot Jupiter, completely useless to life. And if there were an Earth-like planet in that system, it would have gotten destroyed by that planet. And so we had this happen so much that I finally started telling reporters, look, call us when you find an Earth-like planet that is as Earth-like as Mars. Because Mars is the most Earth-like planet yet known other than Earth. It is around the star, so we know it's in a habitable system. It's roughly the same kind of size and mass as the Earth. It has some of the same elements. It's only slightly outside the orbit of the Earth. It can even exchange material with the Earth. And yet it's utterly lifeless. And so that tells you, basically Venus just on the inside of our orbit and Mars on the outside, tells you how narrow the conditions are for an Earth-like planet, even in an otherwise habitable system. They're totally lifeless. And then, of course, nobody expects to find life around, you know, say in Jupiter or Saturn, which are gas giants, so they don't have stable surfaces, or the outer ice giants. What we're doing now is we're looking at some of the moons.
0: Don't go away. In just a few moments, we'll rejoin Hank Hanegraaff's conversation with Dr. Jay Richards. Only an intelligent designer accounts for the rare and finely tuned array of factors that make Earth suitable for complex life and for scientific discovery. You'll find the remarkable case set forth in detail by astronomer Guillermo Gonzalez and philosopher Jay Richards in the 20th anniversary revised and updated edition of The Privileged Planet, How Our Place in the Cosmos is Designed for Discovery. 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
5: 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Let's rejoin Bible Answer Man host Hank Hanegraaff and his guest, philosopher Jay Richards, in their conversation.
2: And then, of course, nobody expects to find life around, you know, say in Jupiter or Saturn, which are gas giants, so they don't have stable surfaces, or the outer ice giants. What we're doing now is we're looking at some of the moons. NASA has just sent a mission, it's just taken off, to look at Europa, which is a moon around Jupiter. It's a very interesting moon. We spend a bunch of time talking about Europa in the book. And so what's interesting about it is that it has this solid ice surface. And so, as we said, ice floats, so maybe there's a liquid ocean just underneath it, and maybe there's life inside there. Well, that's basically saying, okay, we know water is important for life, so any place we can find water, we'll have life. Well, we're getting ready to test that by going to Europa, and we think, sorry, you need a heck of a lot more. But in some ways, I think that shows you how much we've downgraded things in the 20th century. In the 30s, Americans panicked over Orson Welles' radio program, War on the Worlds, because they mistook it for an actual newscast about Martians invading Earth. Well, no one would fall for that now. We know that there are no Martians because we've actually been there and can see it. And so now what we're doing is we're looking for evidence of liquid water in the distant past on Mars, and we're sending billion-dollar probes to Europa in a moon around Jupiter. So that in many ways, that's the trend line that we've seen, from imagining everything we see from the moon to Mars has life on it, to realizing, okay, well, let's at least try to see if there's water somewhere. The reality is 5,000 extrasolar planets, not one of those is even as Earth-like as Mars. And so not one of them is likely to have life on it.
3: Your book is titled Privileged Planet. And I want to focus on that word planet for just a moment, because planets play an incredible role in our existence and survival.
2: Yeah, they do. I mean, of course, astrologers, this was this astrological claim, is that the sort of location of planet, by the way, is based on a word that just means wanderers. So people that are accustomed to seeing the night sky, like the ancients would have been, would notice that this background of stars that stays more or less the same, the pattern, and then you get these wanderers in the foreground, which they call the planets. And astrologers would say, well, if you were born under Jupiter and Jupiter is in a particular constellation that supposedly sort of said something about your destiny, and I don't think there's really anything to that at all. Nevertheless, the planets do play a role in our existence. And you can think of it as Jupiter and Saturn are like giant guardians of the inner part of the solar system, because our solar system is not just the sun and eight or nine moons or planets, if you count Pluto. It's also populated by billions or trillions of comets in the outer part of the solar system that spend most of their time way out in the outer reaches. But every so often, they're still gravitationally connected to the sun, and so they will eventually come into the inner part of the solar system into our neighborhood. Well, now comets, if you encounter a large comet and you're a planet with life on it, that's a negative encounter. They can sterilize life. But because we have these giant planets in our part of the solar system, they end up taking a lot of hits for us. So they actually protect the inner part of the solar system and make it much more habitable. So we think you need more than just the right kind of sun and the right kind of planet by itself. You probably need a system very much like the one that we have. Now, at the moment, we're fairly confident that Jupiter and Saturn play a role in our existence. We'd like to find evidence that, in fact, the other planets also play a role. But at the moment, it's like we focus on the things that we know at this point. And so, I can't say one way or the other what role, say, Mercury would play. But we do know that at least the large planets in the outer part of the solar system make the inner part of the solar system where we are much more habitable.
3: What happens to you, to your temperature level, when you hear someone like Neil deGrasse Tyson talk about the sun? You just mentioned the sun, mm-hmm. and say the sun, he appends the word mediocre to sun.
2: Yeah.
3: So the sun is just mediocre. What happens to your temperature when you hear that?
2: I'm trying to work on my temperature, actually, so that I just say, well, what is mediocre exactly? And so presumably mediocre just means sort of average or something like that. And so I guess maybe he's saying, look, in terms of size, maybe, or something, it's not a tiny star like an M dwarf, but it's not a blue supergiant or something. I don't know, because you'd say, okay, well, if we're going to grade stars with respect to mediocrity and grandiosity, how are you going to grade them? Well, it's not going to be size, is it, or something like that? It's going to be like, okay, which ones are most conducive to life in a planetary environment? That is, which ones are the best host in a planetary system for a life-giving planet? Well, it's ours. It's precisely, it's yellow dwarf like the one that we have. It's very stable. All stars are slightly variable, but what you don't want is a star that's just constantly varying its output of energy. You need stability so that if you have a planet around a fairly circular orbit, it's going to get roughly the same amount of energy over long periods of time. It needs actually to be just the right size. So if it's too small, like a red giant, which is really those are the mediocre stars that are just all over the place. To be in the Goldilocks zone around a red dwarf, the planet has to be much, much, much closer. And because of the inverse square law of gravity, the closer you get, the more kind of intense that the gravitational attraction is. So you get in the Goldilocks zone around a red dwarf. What's going to happen over time is that your planet's not going to be able to orbit on its axis like ours does. It's going to get locked in. It's called tidally locked, where the same part of one face surface of the planet faces the sun during its entire year. And so you're going to get one hot side and one side that's frozen solid. And so it's going to be almost certainly lifeless, or at least hostile to life. If the star is too large, it's going to give off all sorts of sterilizing radiation. Also, if you're too close around a red dwarf, you're going to get solar flares that are going to affect your planet. So there's just so many details to go into. But the gist of it is that you need a lot of stuff to go right in terms of the composition and the size and the status of the star, where it is. Is it by itself? And once you add all those things up, if we say, okay, the most significant star is going to be the one that's most the best hostess for life, that's our sun. It's going to be small yellow dwarfs that are by themselves in the right neighborhood within a galaxy. And so it's very hard to justify the claim that our sun is mediocre, unless you're just sort of, I don't know, adding them up, by sort of lining them up by size or something, and then saying, well, the sun is kind of in the middle. I mean, it's like the only sense I can even make of that claim.
3: You've already sort of talked about this, but I think it bears emphasis, and that is our place in the Milky Way galaxy. How significant is the precise placement of the pale blue dot, or Earth, in the flattened spiral arm of the Milky Way galaxy?
2: It's really important. I mean, the first thing is you got to be in the right kind of galaxy. So you could be in a galaxy that doesn't have any light heavy elements in it, or that has very erratic and irregular orbits. So you don't want a large spiral galaxy like we have. But as I mentioned earlier in our conversation, the center of the galaxy is hostile to life because of it's much denser with stars, black holes, sterilizing radiation. So you don't want to be anywhere near that. But you don't want to be too far from the center of the galaxy, or you end up with this, basically a lot of hydrogen and helium, and so you can't build rocky planets. And then you don't want to be in the spiral arms. And so you want to be basically midway out. We're 27,000 light years from the center to the edge of the galaxy. So it's roughly the galaxy, if you think of it from edge to edge, is about 100,000 light years across. And so that's exactly where we are. It's like a dotted line around the galaxy, not including the spiral arms. But now then the second question would be, okay, so if you could only pick one place for doing science, where would that be? Well, even if you could exist in the center of the galaxy, you would not want to be there, because if you're in the center of the galaxy, you couldn't tell whether a source of radiation wouldn't be obvious if it was coming from nearby, from inside your galaxy, or from another galaxy, or from the background radiation, because they'd be symmetrical on your sky. So everywhere you pointed, you know, your radio telescope, it would sort of look the same. As it is, because we're halfway out, the galaxy appears asymmetrical across our sky. So if you go up to Colorado Springs at night or someplace up on a mountain, you'll see that Milky Way band across the sky. You're looking edge on at the thickness of the galaxy, and so the density of the stars. Well, that's how it is in the radio part of the spectrum too. You're going to notice that, and so you'd say, okay, that's coming from the galaxy, so that's nearby. What's this weird radiation that we're getting uniformly in every direction in the microwave part of the spectrum? That's the cosmic background radiation. So it actually been hard to detect that if we'd been in the center of the galaxy, even if you could have existed there. And of course, if you're in a murky part of the galaxy, you might not even be able to see the planets in your own system. You certainly wouldn't be able to see stars, and you certainly wouldn't be able to see galaxies outside the galaxy. So long and the short of it is, if you could pick one place in the galaxy for doing science, it's in the galactic habitable zone. In other words, in that part of the galaxy that's the best place for life itself.
0: We'll have to stop here for today's special edition of the Bible Answer Man broadcast. Join us again next time when we'll continue Hank Hanegraaff's conversation with philosopher Jay Richards. 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

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Just wave your hand.

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1: You're inside the Tracy Morgan Show. I'm Tracy. Thank you for joining me. We just heard the sounds of Kirk Franklin, Looking For You, Zacardi Cortez, Working Out For Me, and Hezekiah Walker, 99 and a Half Won't Do. That's going to wrap things up for me. Thank you so much for joining me. I truly appreciate you, and I am looking forward to joining you again on tomorrow. Remember, you can follow me on all of my social media platforms. I'm at Tracy M on Air. I pray you have a wonderful day on purpose.

Hello, and thank you so much for being on board here on the Cedric Bailey Radio Show. I tell you what, we are off and running with the hottest gospel music on the planet, and we are so grateful that you're hanging out with us. We just heard the sounds of Darryl Walls. He's out of Houston, and the name of that song is Able. Coming up, we got music on the way from Mariah Carey. We'll hear from Alvin Darling, Jesus I Do. But first, here's Kevin LaVar. This song is entitled Jesus Blues, here on your Thursday on the Cedric Bailey Radio Show.

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1: Some of us are fortunate to have exciting jobs traveling us all over the country or even the world. Though there are benefits to travel, salary, and perks, honey, the reality is for our kids, it also translates to less time at home with them. For many of us parents who travel a lot on business, it also translates to a lot of guilt for having to leave them to support the family. If you travel a lot for work, consider picking up little mementos while on the road. It doesn't need to be expensive items, just little things to let your kids know that you're thinking about them while you're away. It may not make your being away any easier on the kids, but it will be a beautiful reminder that though you may be out of sight, they are never out of your mind nor far from your heart. I'm Ebony Funderburk, your Glamazon Mom. 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
0: That's a mommy moment. Be a Glamazon Mom on Facebook. Like our fan page at Glamazon Mom. And remember, not all superheroes wear capes. Glamazon Mom.
2: 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To receive a written Get Right with God message, please email me at markewhitlockjr@gmail.com. Today, let's talk about getting right with God through good character and honesty. Having a good character and honesty is more valuable than silver or gold. Having good character and honesty pleases God because it reflects God's righteousness, aligns with God's truth, and builds trust in God. Good character and honesty is when you mirror the image of God. God delights in people who are trustworthy and honest. Good character and honesty is an act of worship, trust, proving faith in Him rather than relying on deception to solve problems. Good character and honesty is a godly character that sets individuals apart as examples of faith, letting their light shine to glorify God. Let's get right with God with good character and honesty. I'm Dr. Mark Whitlock, Jr.

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1: Got to send that out to our faithful listeners, our prayer warriors that are hanging along with us today here on your Throwback Thursday on the Cedric Bailey Radio Show. Meanwhile, we heard the sounds of Dwayne Harvey, and that song is entitled Heaven. And we also bless you with gospel music at its best with Pastor Mike Jr. By the way, he will be honored at the 41st Annual Stellar Awards. That's going to be taking place August the 12th through the 15th in, of course, Charlotte, North Carolina. And guess what? We will be broadcasting, especially on Friday, August the 14th. We hooked up with IM Radio, and we'll be there at the downtown Charlotte at the Hilton Hotel. Our team, our Rejoice Network team, will be in the house. Meanwhile, we heard from Dwayne Harvey, Heaven, Pastor Mike Jr., Impossible, and Samaje, and I hear the music in the air. We're going to take a break right quick. Got a big concert coming up in Petersburg, Virginia. We got details coming up. Music on the way from Tobiah J. She's out of Chesapeake. She's got a song entitled Laying Them Down. And we also hear from Kay Jeanette and Sean Bigby. Jesus is my friend. Kay Jeanette is one of the finalists for the traditional Artist of the Year for the women. And, of course, we recently had the opportunity to talk to her. Stay with us here on your Throwbacks Thursday.
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3: 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Kim Brown. The legends are coming. Pastor Shirley Caesar. Jennifer Holliday. The legends are coming. Kiki Wyatt. Vivica A. Fox.
2: You know what? 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

Bless you with the best in traditional and contemporary gospel music right here on the Cedric Bailey Radio Show. We just heard from Kimmy Jenkins. That song is entitled Flow. Well, stay with us, folks, as we got a lot to talk about here on your Throwback Thursday. William Murphy's on the way with a song entitled Same Grace. We'll hear from Tamela Mann, Live, Breathe, and Fight. But right now, here's Dante Bowe in Revelation Worship. This song is entitled Higher.

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2: Young Boy The Cedric Bailey Radio Show, and we love, bless you with the best in gospel music here on your Throwback Thursday. We heard the sounds of gospel music from Tamela Mann and Live, Breathe, and Fight. We also heard from William Murphy and Same Grace and Dante Bow and Revelation Worship. We are in the Word, and we're talking about Mary and her relationship with God and how she was a faithful witness and endures the unthinkable. We are going to be reading the scriptures in just a few minutes. We'll take a break. We'll come back. Brent Jones on the way with praise in the choir stand. We'll hear from Cody Holly and Rely, and he'll make it all right with the Chicago Mass Choir right here on the Cedric Bailey Radio Show.
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4: Your mind is like a machine without an off switch. If you don't give it something to do, it just runs on and on until it gets bored. If your mind is just sitting around without anything to do, it's going to start doing something, even if it doesn't seem to care what it is. A lot of people do stupid things because they let their mind sit idle. I heard about a 6-year-old boy who shot and killed another child. It made me wonder, what kind of idle thoughts were running through this child's mind? Where did he get those thoughts? Were his parents screening what he was watching on television? Were they taking him to see violent movies? As the saying goes, an idle mind is the devil's workshop. Give your mind something to do. Focus on the results you desire and make certain that your actions correspond with your goals. I'm Ed Gray, author of the book 40 Days to a Life of Gold. Elevate your thoughts and rise.

0: it's in the choir set, baby. Yes, it is. Anybody still singing the choir? Where you at, choir man? God bless you. Oh, yeah. Praise in the choir set.
1: This is Dr. Mark Whitlock with Get Right with God. Let's talk today about getting right by raising up your child. The Bible says in Proverbs chapter 22, verse 6, train up a child in the way he should go, and when he gets old, he will not depart from it. Frederick Douglass said, it's better you raise the child than the police having to discipline your child. Raising up a child is setting the primary example of God's love, demonstrating forgiveness and generosity, trust and obedience within daily life. Raising up a child is focusing on shaping a child's heart and mind for God, rather than merely managing their behavior. Raising up a child is actively teaching biblical principles, encouraging children to ask questions, to build a sturdy spiritual foundation. Finally, raising up a child means incorporating regular family meetings, family dinners, family outings, family Bible study and prayer, teaching a child to rely on God. This is Dr. Mark Whitlock with Get Right with God. 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
1: Young boy, the Cedric Bailey Radio Show. Happy Thursday to you. Thanks for being with us on this 23rd day of the month of July as we continue to uplift, inspire, and encourage you. Well, we're talking about a faithful witness, trust God's timing. We're in John chapter 2, verses 1 through 5. And what is going on? And on this third day, there was a marriage in Cana of Galilee, and the mother of Jesus was there. And both Jesus was called and his disciples, they attended the marriage. And when they wanted wine, the mother of Jesus said to them, they have no wine. Jesus said unto her, woman, what have I to do with thee? My hour has not yet come. And his mother said unto the servant, whatsoever he says unto you, you do it. Chapter 2 of the Gospel of John records the first of seven signs or miracles, how Jesus used to show how they used that Jesus is God. And their believing in him led to eternal life. The sign happened at the wedding in Canaan, 8 miles north of Nazareth, where Jesus grew up, and 17 miles southwest of Capernaum. We're going to take a break, come back. Music on the way from Marvin Sapp. Listen, we'll hear from Isabel Davis, Jesus, and Clap My Way with Micah Lee. Stay with us.
2: I'd like to do a shout out for my church, Universal True Holiness Church. Our pastor is Catherine Nard. Thank you.
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17: Even for people who fall asleep easily, staying asleep can be difficult. You wake up, your mind starts to race, you can't turn those thoughts off. Sleep experts say there are a few things you can try. Cognitive shuffling. That's when you choose a random, impersonal, non-emotional word. Then for each letter of that word, think of as many words that begin with each letter as you can before moving on to the next one. It distracts your brain from stress. It also mimics the fragmented thought patterns that usually occur as you drift off to sleep. Sensory grounding is something else. That's when you work through things you can hear, feel, see, smell, or taste. That helps you to be in the moment instead of dwelling on the past or the future. Or just do a mental walkthrough of a place you know well. Familiar but neutral imagery that can calm the brain. I'm Dr. Sanjay Gupta, helping you live a better life.
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1: Gospel music at its best, straight from the request line at 888-474-9990. We heard from Marvin Sapp. Listen, Isabel Davis and Jesus and Micah Lee with Clap My Way. Well, it is a throwback Thursday, and today's day is the 23rd day of the month of July, and we appreciate you being with us on today. We're talking about John, of course, chapter 2, and we read, of course, verses 1 through 5 just a few minutes ago. We're talking about Jesus, his mother Mary, going to the wedding at Cana. They ran out of wine, and then, of course, the people were there. They had a wedding feast, which usually lasts a week, and they ran out, and it was an embarrassing social problem for the bridegroom, who could not provide wine for the remaining guests. So still, Mary approached Jesus and reports the situation to him. He responds to her politely, but not intimately, calling her woman, meaning ma'am. That's what it means. And asks what this has to do with them, according to verse 4, signaling that their mother's son relationship had changed from what it was a while. He was growing up in Nazareth. Jesus adds that his hour has not yet come, meaning the time to reveal his Messianic glory had not arrived. Mary does not respond to Jesus confidently, but she tells the servant to do whatever he tells you to do. Her response showed the submission to Jesus, her anticipation and trust in him to respond, and to her faithful commitment to her yes to God, even though she still does not fully understand his mission. So we're going to close it out on tomorrow, on Friday. We'll talk about a faithful witness endures the unthinkable. Stay with us. New music from Kenny Lewis is on the way with God Did It and Tasha Page Lockhart. Yes.
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8: I read this interesting story the other day, which was written by a colleague of mine, about why so-called, quote, admin nights are the new book club for busy adults. Now, I learned this is a term coined by journalist Chris Collin, who wrote about this life hack in the Wall Street Journal. An admin night is when people come together for a night, a fun night, while holding one another accountable to an assignment. The ones usually considered back burner tasks, the ones that you've been putting off. The person you choose to do an admin night with matters a lot, because that's your accountability partner. That's what one person told us. People love the social aspect because it can bring these boring tasks to light, make them feel more fun, and where you go matters as well. You need to have enough space and hopefully not too many distractions. And again, don't forget to leave some time for fun. I'm Dr. Sanjay Gupta, helping you live a better life.
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0: was talking to a brother the other day. I picked up his beef. I said, what does 69 mean? There ain't no phone number to call back. I heard somebody tell me, you know what?
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Now that's what I'm talking about, gossip music to feed the multitudes. Your own boy, the Cedric Bailey Radio Show. Happy Thursday to you. Got to say happy birthday to Vicky Burrell and family listening to us straight out of Alabama, hanging on board, listening to us here on the Cedric Bailey Radio Show. We heard from Kenny Lewis and God Did It. What's coming up? Deanna Ransom, Only God. Jamel Strong is on the way with Jehovah Reigns, but first, he's on the way. This is the incredible Tasha Page Lockhart.

0: just love the music, gets my day going. This is Dr. T, the Bible Farmer, and I'm planting seeds of encouragement. Can we talk? You know, Mike, there are very few people that I know who've ever totally avoided a disagreement or a difference of opinion. You see, the flip side of conflict can be a meeting of the minds in which people or organizations agree to an atmosphere of respect. Now, from a personal and spiritual standpoint, all of us have been granted a God-given opportunity to reset our lives. Consider this passage in the book of Isaiah 1 and 18. Here's how it reads. Come now, let us settle the matter, says the Lord. Though your sins are like scarlet, they shall be as white as snow. Though they are red as crimson, they shall be like wool. Today, right now, the Lord is on hand to give us perspective on a life-changing matter, our salvation. Can I pray with you? Dear Lord, you are a God of correction and comfort, revival and reasoning. May we never lose sight of where you brought us from as we anticipate what you already have in store. And this is Dr. T, the Bible Farmer, and I'm planting seeds of encouragement.
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1: You are on board the Cedric Bailey Radio Show here on your Throwback Thursday on this 23rd day of the month of July. We heard the sounds of gospel music at its best from Deanna Ransom, Only God, Jamel Strong, Jehovah Reigns, and Anthony Brown in Group Therapy, and Up, Up, Up. Got to send it out to the Brown family, to Cleveland and Vicky, and to all the family that is listening to us here on the Cedric Bailey Radio Show. Got requests for Brian Andrew Wilson on the way. The song is entitled I Kept On. We got that coming. We'll hear from Ernest Pugh, Your Glory. And we got the latest in gospel music news coming up. We're going to talk about Kiara Sheard Kelly and her big day over the weekend in Nashville, Tennessee. Stay with us.
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3: This is Ed Gray. After the passage of the 13th Amendment, southern states hired out prisoners to private companies and interests for convict lease labor to pay off court fees and offenses. As these states made the lessees responsible for the prisoners' food, clothing, and housing, these states did not build any prisons until late in the 19th century. Law enforcement and businessmen colluded to entrap freed men and convict them so that they could gain revenues from convict lease labor. 155 years later, this same kind of collusion still is taking place. I'm Ed Gray, author of the book 40 Days to a Life of Gold. 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My username is Ed Gray Power. 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
1: What a beautiful song for you right here on your Throwback Thursday. We heard from Ernest Pugh, Your Glory to See You, and also Brian Andrew Wilson, and I kept on. And Leave It Alone with the one and only Tracy Troy is what we shared with you on today. Hope you're doing all right on this Thursday. You know, we still got a few more days in the month of July, so make sure you stay hydrated. I was checking out a report where they found a postal worker had collapsed in his mail truck. And they tried to bring him alive, and it wasn't able to happen. This happened in the Lone Star State of Texas just on yesterday. So please make sure that you drink plenty of water. We're going to take a break. When we come back, we got more music on the way just for you right here on your Thursday. We'll hear from Javon Dewan and the Trap Stars. He's going to be one of the performers at the 41st Annual Stell Awards that'll be taking place in Charlotte, North Carolina. We'll also hear from Zacardi Cortez and Lord, Do It For Me. Stay with us.
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13: Across the country right now, at this very moment, there are probably arguments taking place about who's doing more of the housework, the homework, the shuttling of kids from this activity to that. It's true. By and large, women do more of this than men. but doesn't have to be that way. And if you and your spouse can level that playing field, it's going to make both of you and your kids happier. Psychologist Yelena Kecmanovic says this might be how you get there. As hard as it might be at first, try to think of your partner like a teammate, not an adversary. Learn how to do some of the chores your partner does to get a better understanding of how much effort something takes. And finally, take the time to acknowledge what the other person is doing. And every now and then, even express your appreciation. That'll go a long way. I'm Dr. Sanjay Gupta, helping you live a better life.
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It's Thursday. It is July the 23rd, and we are forever grateful for you being with us. We just heard sounds of Vashawn Mitchell. That song is entitled Working Together. Well, we got music on the way this hour from CC1. It's Believe For It Live. We'll hear from Renee Spearman and Kim Burrell. Tap into it. But first, here's Ricky Dillon and Ron Carter. This song is entitled Open Our Eyes.

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1: We thank you so much for allowing us to come to your homes and automobiles and bless you with the hottest gospel music here on your Throwback Thursday. We heard from CC Winans, Believe For It Live, and also Kim Burrell and Renee Spearman tap into it. Speaking of live, we're going to Charlotte, North Carolina. We'll be at the 41st Annual Stellar Awards. Mike Chandler, Earl Bynum, Tracy Morgan, our Rejoice Network team will be in the house. We teamed up with IM Radio, and we're going to be having an artist showcase. It'll be on Friday morning, and you'll get a chance to hear us broadcast live. So for those of you that are making your way to the Queen City of Charlotte, North Carolina, looking forward to having a phenomenal time. We're going to take a break. When we come back, we're going to hear from Pastor Mike Jr., Turn It Around. We'll also hear from the late Norman Hutchins, Lift Him Up Higher, and Melvin Williams with What Are You Thankful For? It's all coming up.
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3: This is Ed Gray. Victor Hugo once said, there's one thing stronger than all the armies in the world, and that is an idea whose time has come. Ray Kroc, who built McDonald's restaurants into a worldwide empire, was in his 50s and selling milkshake machines for a living when he visited the original McDonald's drive-in restaurant in Riverside, California. He drove up early one morning before the place opened and saw customers forming a line outside. He also saw an idea whose time had come, and nothing could stop him from turning that idea into reality. At any one given time, God gives at least 12 people the same idea. Some people just don't believe in their visions. Others will just be afraid. But the one who believes and has the courage to act inherits the wealth of the universe. I'm Ed Gray. Elevate your thought and rise.
4: 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My sister Leandria is going to help me with this one.

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Amen. Now when we pray, we want to end that with a declaration, a decree. So I'm speaking for all of you listening, starting here, starting now. The things that hurt you in the past won't control your future. Starting now, this is a new day. This is your Exodus. You are officially

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1: This is Ed Gray. A friend of mine owns two radio stations, and he is wealthy, but you would never know it by looking at him. He drives an inexpensive car that's over 5 years old, and he is very careful with his spending. One of the things the book The Millionaire Mind recommended those of us who want to become millionaires to do is to cut back on high-status purchases. Even if it requires you to lower your current lifestyle a notch or makes you seem a bit more downscale than your neighbors, reduce your spending so that you can save and invest 15 to 25% of your annual income before taxes. Let's start creating wealth for our children and ourselves. If it's possible in the world, it's possible for us. We only need to apply the principles. I'm Ed Gray, author of the book 40 Days to a Life of Gold. Elevate your thoughts and rise.
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1: Traditional, contemporary, you name it, we got it. 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We appreciate you spending time with us. We heard the sounds of gospel music from Norman Hutchins, Lift Him Up Higher, and, of course, Pastor Mike Jr., Turn It Around. It is a Throwback Thursday, and our heart coach, Dr. CL, is going to be joining us during the next hour. He also is our prayer warrior, and we appreciate all of you that are checking in with us. We're going to take a break. When we come back, we'll hear from Tamaya J., Never Shall Forget, and Smokey Norful, I Need You Now, the live version, and Revival with Jules Judah, all coming up.
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9: Across the country right now, at this very moment, there are probably arguments taking place about who's doing more of the housework, the homework, the shuttling of kids from this activity to that. It's true. By and large, women do more of this than men. But doesn't have to be that way. And if you and your spouse can level that playing field, it's going to make both of you and your kids happier. Psychologist Yelena Kecmanovic says, this might be how you get there. As hard as it might be at first, try to think of your partner like a teammate, not an adversary. Learn how to do some of the chores your partner does to get a better understanding of how much effort something takes. And finally, take the time to acknowledge what the other person is doing. And every now and then, even express your appreciation. That'll go a long way. I'm Dr. Sanjay Gupta, helping you live a better life.
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17: But it simply says this, and I hope somebody is blessed by it. It says, I need you now. I need you now. Not another second, another minute, another hour, but I need you right now.

Yeah. Thank you. I can't wait another second or another minute. Not an hour.

Some of y'all been going to the wrong place. Your mama don't have all the answers. Daddy

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2: 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Have you ever been stumped by something that appears to be a contradiction in the Bible? Then you've tuned to the right place. Coming up in just a few minutes, you can hear your questions answered on the Bible Answer Man broadcast, the radio ministry of the Christian Research Institute, hosted by Hank Hanegraaff. The Christian Research Institute exists to provide Christians worldwide with carefully researched information and well-reasoned answers that encourage them in their faith and equip them to intelligently represent it to people influenced by ideas and teachings that assault or undermine Orthodox biblical Christianity. For more information, call 888-7000-CRI or visit equip.org. That's equip.org. We do what we do because life and truth matter. The Complete Bible Answer Book Collector's Edition is the comprehensive collection of the most often asked questions Hank Hanegraaff has received throughout his four decades as host of the Bible Answer Man broadcast. With more than 500,000 copies already in print, this newly revised and expanded Collector's Edition helps seekers and skeptics alike sort through the truth on topics such as reliability of the Bible, religions and cults, the resurrection and afterlife, and many more issues vital to a better understanding of God in Christ and our relationship to Him. 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From the Christian Research Institute in Charlotte, North Carolina, this is the Bible Answer Man broadcast with Hank Hanegraaff. We're on the air because truth matters. Life matters more. On today's special edition of the Bible Answer Man, we pick up where we ended on our previous broadcast and present more of an episode of the Hank Unplugged podcast. Hank is talking with philosopher Jay Richards, co-author of the 20th anniversary updated and revised edition of The Privileged Planet, How Our Place in the Cosmos is Designed for Discovery. Let's now join Hank Hanegraaff and Jay Richards in their conversation.
3: Our atmosphere, which is another kind of feature of the same life, is going to need a nitrogen and oxygen-rich atmosphere. There's lots of choices. They're not all like that. That's, of course, what we have. Nitrogen-rich and oxygen-rich atmosphere is what's needed chemically for these life forms. It also happens to be transparent to the visible part of the electromagnetic spectrum, so that part of the spectrum that's needed for life gets through the atmosphere to the surface. But the atmosphere is not transparent to other parts of the spectrum. And because of the magnetic field we have around the Earth, a lot of the kind of deadly stuff that we might otherwise encounter is blocked. Now, that's interesting because you could ask this other question. So if you were to look at the electromagnetic spectrum, you've got the short wavelengths or gamma and X-ray on one end, and then you get radio waves on the other. And it just means the wavelengths are really, really large. And then think of the visible light is that light that's, you know, we think of as when we put it through a prism is in a rainbow. That is a really, really tiny slice of the range of the electromagnetic spectrum in the universe. Now ask yourself the question, if you had access to only like a little sliver of that for discovering the universe, which sliver would you want to have access to? Well, it turns out kind of the most information-rich part of the stuff that you want is in the visible part of the spectrum. So for life, you need an atmosphere that has the right kind of chemical elements. That constituents of chemical elements allows the right kind of energy to come from your host star. And that's the same little part of the spectrum that's the most informative for doing science. That's just crazy. I mean, and so the numbers are sort of mind-boggling that when you realize this, you think, well, this is either the eeriest thing I've ever seen or there's some kind of trick. But it really is just absolutely wild. And one final thing on this, Hank, because you might say, okay, yeah, but okay, if that's really useful, then of course you're going to want to be able to see as well as you can. But of course, we get clouds in our atmosphere. So sometimes you live in Seattle, probably never seen the Aurora Borealis, for instance, because it's cloudy. Well, remember we were talking about the constrained optimization a few minutes ago. As it happens, yeah, you want to have a clear atmosphere for seeing the planets around the sun and to be able to look at the moon and to see the distant galaxies with a telescope. And so you need a clear atmosphere, but you don't want a perfectly clear atmosphere in the sense that it's totally dry, because there's a whole other set of things that you need to discover that require a hydrological cycle.

0: only get a rainbow if you have water that has water droplets at just the right size to be able to refract the visible light into the rainbow, which was actually crucial for scientific discovery. And so really what you want is a partly cloudy atmosphere for doing all of these things. And so, you know, that's sort of counterintuitive because people think, well, yeah, what about clouds? Actually, those are really useful. So even though it can be frustrating if you've got a, you know, a sky viewing night and it gets cloudy, overall for science, this is exactly what you'd want.
1: You know, you mentioned some things in this discussion so far that I think are either elements that are underappreciated or elements that get a bad rap. For example, you just mentioned water, underappreciated. Yeah. Carbon dioxide, I think, gets a bad rap.
0: Yes, absolutely. It does. I mean, water is crazy. It's got all these weird anomalous properties. So for instance, it's lighter when it's frozen. So in its solid state is lighter than in its liquid state. Almost every other thing that you can think of, every compound and every element, that's not how it works. But this is why water is so uniquely suited for life. And so one example of this, so you get freezing, you get the oceans that freeze on the poles. Well, if ice didn't float, if it sunk, that ice would freeze up. It would sink to the bottom of the ocean. It'd be out of access to the sun, the energy from the sun. And so more would freeze and it would keep sinking. And you'd end up with this kind of almost entirely frozen ocean. As it is, the surface freezes and it insulates the water underneath it. So that's true. The kind of fact that ice floats ends up being important at the planetary level. For other reasons, it's important for plant life and cellular life. I mean, so water is this, even though it's just, you know, a couple of atoms of hydrogen and an atom of oxygen, it's crazy when it comes to its fitness for life. And then carbon dioxide also, I mean, we treat it as if it's a pollutant. Well, guess what? Plants take carbon dioxide and they use it, right? It's a part of their life cycle. And then they give us the oxygen. So it's really wild that this trace molecule that's in our atmosphere that is the result both of respiration of animal life, but also plant food and the result of industrial activity should somehow be treated as if it's an environmental toxin, which it just absolutely is not.
1: This is off the wall, but should we all be driving electric cars?
0: I mean, yeah, like if you're in, it's funny you say this, Hank, because I actually really wanted to get a Tesla. I get not a new car, but a slightly used car about every 10 years. And in DC, the Tesla is ideal because it's like a 30 mile commute. They don't go anywhere else. And you get all sorts of benefits. In fact, my neighborhood has a free hookup out here. I could get free power. The problem is that if everybody were doing that, we don't have enough copper wire. We simply don't have the capacity in the grid for everybody to be able to do that. So even if you thought for various reasons, yeah, it makes sense to have electric cars so we're not hauling heavy fuel around with us, we don't have the capacity to do this. In order to do it, to build these batteries, we are relying on rare earth minerals from places like China, which have terrible environmental records. And for me, if anyone that's really serious about converting from internal combustion engines to electric cars, the only way that's ever at all realistic or that we're even going to increase the kind of percentage of electric cars is to increase the power of the grid. And the only way to do that without increasing the use of fossil fuel for the power plants would be nuclear power. And yet a lot of the same people don't want to do that. So I think I don't know if they imagine that compost and some windmills and some solar power is somehow going to do this. There's just basic physics preventing that. So I suspect we could be one or two battery innovations away from it making more sense to use battery powered cars, but we want to follow market dynamics on that. The reason almost everyone's still driving internal combustion engines is because at the moment it's the most abundant, least expensive fuel for those purposes for most people. That's the reason. It's not because people hate the earth. It's because it's still, all things being equal, the kind of best fuel to use.
1: I always say contrast is the conduit to clarity. And in chapter 5 of your book, you talk about the pale blue dot. So here's my question. How does Earth and our solar system compare with the thus discovered, the planets and the exoplanets that we have discovered thus far?
0: That's right.

0: When we first wrote the book in 2004, there were about 100 exoplanets that we had detected. It's now, I think, over 5,000,
1: Say that one
0: actually.
1: more
0: And
1: time. 20 years ago, we knew about 100.
0: 100.
1: Now 5,000 or more.
0: About 5,000. That's right. And so we're getting better and better. We still can't quite detect Earth-sized planets because they perturb their stars so little. So the first ones we detected, because we're not seeing the planets themselves, what we're seeing is the effect of the planets on the sort of the gravitational interactions of the planets, or the transit of the planet in front of the star along our line of sight. So you can detect either kind of a slight dip in the light, or we have instruments to be able to detect slight wobbles in the star, and then you can sort of infer the orbit and the size of the planet, basically. And so we now know, yeah, there's lots of planets around other stars. When the book first came out, I can tell you, I think every NASA press release would talk about it, extrasolar planet, the most Earth-like planet ever discovered. And we'd look at it, and it would be something like Jupiter, except it would be in this wildly elliptical orbit, in most of half spending most of its life inside the orbit of Mercury, right? So a hot Jupiter, completely useless to life. And if there were an Earth-like planet in that system, it would have gotten destroyed by that planet. And so we had this happen so much that I finally started telling reporters, look, call us when you find an Earth-like planet that is as Earth-like as Mars. Because Mars is the most Earth-like planet yet known, other than Earth. It is around the star, so we know it's in a habitable system. It's roughly the same kind of size and mass as the Earth. It has some of the same elements. It's only slightly outside the orbit of the Earth. It can even exchange material with the Earth. And yet it's utterly lifeless. And so that tells you, basically, Venus just on the inside of our orbit and Mars on the outside tells you how narrow the conditions are for an Earth-like planet, even in an otherwise habitable system. They're totally lifeless. And then, of course, nobody expects to find life around, say, in Jupiter or Saturn, which are gas giants, so they don't have stable surfaces, or the outer ice giants. What we're doing now is we're looking at some of the moons.
2: Don't go away. In just a few moments, we'll rejoin Hank Hanegraaff's conversation with Dr. Jay Richards. Only an intelligent designer accounts for the rare and finely tuned array of factors that make Earth suitable for complex life and for scientific discovery. You'll find the remarkable case set forth in detail by astronomer Guillermo Gonzalez and philosopher Jay Richards in the 20th anniversary revised and updated edition of The Privileged Planet, How Our Place in the Cosmos is Designed for Discovery. 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
2: 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Let's rejoin Bible Answer Man host Hank Hanegraaff and his guest, philosopher Jay Richards, in their conversation.
0: And then, of course, nobody expects to find life around, you know, in, say, Jupiter or Saturn, which are gas giants, so they don't have stable surfaces, or the outer ice giants. What we're doing now is we're looking at some of the moons. NASA has just sent a mission, it's just taken off, to look at Europa, which is a moon around Jupiter. It's a very interesting moon. We spend a bunch of time talking about Europa in the book. And so what's interesting about it is that it has this solid ice surface. And so, as we said, ice floats, so maybe there's a liquid ocean just underneath it, and maybe there's life inside there. Well, that's basically saying, okay, we know water is important for life, so any place we can find water, we'll have life. Well, we're getting ready to test that by going to Europa, and we think, sorry, you need a heck of a lot more. But in some ways, I think that shows you how much we've downgraded things in the 20th century. In the 30s, Americans panicked over Orson Welles' radio program, War on the Worlds, because they mistook it for an actual newscast about Martians invading Earth. Well, no one would fall for that now. We know that there are no Martians because we've actually been there and can see it. And so now what we're doing is we're looking for evidence of liquid water in the distant past on Mars, and we're sending billion-dollar probes to Europa and a moon around Jupiter. So that in many ways, that's the trend line that we've seen, from imagining everything we see from the moon to Mars has life on it, to realizing, okay, well, let's at least try to see if there's water somewhere. The reality is 5,000 extrasolar planets, not one of those is even as Earth-like as Mars, and so not one of them is likely to have life on it.
1: Your book is titled Privileged Planet, and I want to focus on that word planet for just a moment, because planets play an incredible role in our existence and survival.
0: Yeah, they do. I mean, of course, astrologers, this was this astrological claim, is that the sort of location of planet, by the way, is based on a word that just means wanderers. So they, people that are accustomed to seeing the night sky, like the ancients would have been, would notice that this background of stars that stays more or less the same, the pattern, and then you get these wanderers in the foreground, which they call the planets. And astrologers would say, well, if you were born under Jupiter and Jupiter is in a particular constellation, that supposedly sort of said something about your destiny. And I don't think there's really anything to that at all. Nevertheless, the planets do play a role in our existence. And you can think of it as Jupiter and Saturn are like giant guardians of the inner part of the solar system, because our solar system is not just the sun and eight or nine moons or planets, if you count 9, if you count Pluto, it's also populated by billions or trillions of comets in the outer part of the solar system that spend most of their time way out in the outer reaches. But every so often, they're still gravitationally connected to the sun, and so they will eventually come into the inner part of the solar system into our neighborhood. Well, now comets, if you encounter a large comet and you're a planet with life on it, that's a negative encounter. They can sterilize life. But because we have these giant planets in our part of the solar system, they end up taking a lot of hits for us. So they actually protect the inner part of the solar system and make it much more habitable. So we think you need more than just the right kind of sun and the right kind of planet by itself. You probably need a system very much like the one that we have. Now, at the moment, we're fairly confident that Jupiter and Saturn play a role in our existence. We'd like to find evidence that in fact the other planets also play a role. But at the moment, it's like we focus on the things that we know at this point. And so I can't say one way or the other what role, say, Mercury would play. But we do know that at least the large planets in the outer part of the solar system make the inner part of the solar system where we are much more habitable.
1: What happens to you, to your temperature level, when you hear someone like Neil deGrasse Tyson talk about the sun? You just mentioned the sun, mm-hmm. and say the sun, he appends the word mediocre to sun.
0: Yeah.
1: So the sun is just mediocre. What happens to your temperature when you hear that?
0: I'm trying to work on my temperature, actually, so that I just say, well, what is mediocre exactly? And so presumably mediocre just means sort of average or something like that. And so I guess maybe he's saying in terms of size, maybe, or something, it's not a tiny star like an M dwarf, but it's not a blue supergiant or something. I don't know, because you'd say, okay, well, if we're going to grade stars with respect to mediocrity and grandiosity, how are you going to grade them? Well, it's not going to be size, is it, or something like that? It's going to be like, okay, which ones are most conducive to life in a planetary environment? That is, which ones are the best host in a planetary system for a life-giving planet? Well, it's ours. It's yellow dwarf like the one that we have. It's very stable. All stars are slightly variable, but what you don't want is a star that's just constantly varying its output of energy. You need stability so that if you have a planet around a fairly circular orbit, it's going to get roughly the same amount of energy over long periods of time. It needs actually to be just the right size. So if it's too small, like a red giant, which is really those are the mediocre stars that are just all over the place. To be in the Goldilocks zone around a red dwarf, the planet has to be much, much, much closer. And because of the inverse square law of gravity, the closer you get, the more kind of intense that the gravitational attraction is. So you get in the Goldilocks zone around a red dwarf. What's going to happen over time is that your planet's not going to be able to orbit on its axis like ours does. It's going to get locked in. It's called tidally locked, where the same part of one face surface of the planet faces the sun during its entire year. And so you're going to get one hot side and one side that's frozen solid. And so it's going to be almost certainly lifeless, or at least hostile to life. If the star is too large, it's going to give off all sorts of sterilizing radiation. Also, if you're too close around a red dwarf, you're going to get solar flares that are going to affect your planet. So there's just so many details to go into. But the gist of it is that you need a lot of stuff to go right in terms of the composition and the size and the status of the star, where it is. Is it by itself? And once you add all those things up, if we say, okay, the most significant star is going to be the one that's most the best hostess for life, that's our sun. It's going to be small yellow dwarfs that are by themselves in the right neighborhood within a galaxy. And so it's very hard to justify the claim that our sun is mediocre, unless you're just sort of, I don't know, adding them up, but sort of lining them up by size or something, and then saying, well, the sun is kind of in the middle. I mean, it's like the only sense I can even make of that claim.
1: You've already sort of talked about this, but I think it bears emphasis, and that is our place in the Milky Way galaxy. How significant is the precise placement of the pale blue dot, or Earth, in the flattened spiral arm of the Milky Way galaxy?
0: It's really important. I mean, the first thing is you got to be in the right kind of galaxy. So you could be in a galaxy that doesn't have any lot of heavy elements in it, or that has very erratic and irregular orbits. So you don't want a large spiral galaxy like we have. But as I mentioned earlier in our conversation, the center of the galaxy is hostile to life because of it's much denser with stars, black holes, sterilizing radiation. So you don't want to be anywhere near that, but you don't want to be too far from the center of the galaxy, or you end up with this basically a lot of hydrogen and helium, and so you can't build rocky planets. And then you don't want to be in the spiral arms. And so you want to be basically midway out. We're 27,000 light years from the center to the edge of the galaxy. So it's roughly the galaxy, if you think of it from edge to edge, is about 100,000 light years across. And so that's exactly where we are. It's like a dotted line around the galaxy, not including the spiral arms. But now then the second question would be, okay, so if you could only pick one place for doing science, where would that be? Well, even if you could exist in the center of the galaxy, you would not want to be there, because if you're in the center of the galaxy, you couldn't tell whether a source of radiation wouldn't be obvious if it was coming from nearby, from inside your galaxy, or from another galaxy, or from the background radiation, because they'd be the symmetrical on your sky. So everywhere you pointed, you know, your radio telescope, it would sort of look the same. As it is, because we're you know, halfway out, the galaxy appears asymmetrical across our sky. So if you go up to Colorado Springs at night or someplace up on a mountain, you'll see that Milky Way band across the sky. You're looking edge on at the thickness of the galaxy, and so you're the density of the stars. Well, that's how it is in the radio part of the spectrum too. You're going to notice that, and so you'd say, okay, that's coming from the galaxy, so that's nearby. What's this weird radiation that we're getting uniformly in every direction in the microwave part of the spectrum? That's the cosmic background radiation. So it actually been hard to detect that if we'd been in the center of the galaxy, even if you could have existed there. And of course, if you're in a murky part of the galaxy, you might not even be able to see the planets in your own system. You certainly wouldn't be able to see stars, and you certainly wouldn't be able to see galaxies outside the galaxy. So long and the short of it is, if you could pick one place in the galaxy for doing science, it's in the galactic habitable zone. In other words, in that part of the galaxy that's the best place for life itself.
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0: Wow, what a great song for you right here on the Cedric Bailey Radio Show on your Throwback Thursday. We heard from Hassan Bynum, Jesus, I Love You. And also Jocelyn O'Hannon with More of You and Nothing Else with JJ and Trina Hairston. Meanwhile, it's time for our daily bread. Today's subject, prepared to help. We're going to be in Ephesians chapter 2, verses 1 through 10. And verse 10 says, we are God's handiwork created in Christ to do good work. The subject, prepared to help. My friend needed to practice parallel parking before her driving test that was coming up soon. I was prayerfully looking for a safe place to teach her when the idea came to me at a neighborhood church with an ample parking lot. After we set up what turned out to be a less than ideal practice parking space used for folding chairs, she made her first attempt, backed into the spot between the two chairs. Then the pastor came out with the orange cones in his hand, similar to the kind used for a driving test. He introduced himself and asked, could you please use these cones? He explained that just last week in their church family had discussed ways to help neighbors to new community. We talked about letting people use these cones in our parking lot for parking practices. They had prepared to help others, and what a blessing they were for my friend. We got more of the rest of the story, prepared to help, coming up. Music on the way from Canton Jones. God Looks Good on You. And we'll hear from Pastor Joel Bogar and the Life Vision Church. Don't be afraid.
1: I thank God for the prayer, and the prayer has really, really helped me. It's good to have someone that prays with you, because the Bible talks about having a second person that touch and agree with you.
2: In Ecclesiastes, the fourth chapter, the Bible says that two are better than one because they get more for their efforts. Our nation needs prayer, and also our leadership needs prayer. We are in a season where prayer is not an option, it's a necessity. 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
3: Hello, my name is Michelle, and I would like to say that I was so surprised and overjoyed when Pastor C.L. Williams called me back. That lets me know that someone out there cares.
2: That's 855-815-8255. And if you're not able to get through, please leave your prayer requests on our private voicemail.
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13: Even for people who fall asleep easily, staying asleep can be difficult. You wake up, your mind starts to race, you can't turn those thoughts off. Sleep experts say there are a few things you can try. Cognitive shuffling. That's when you choose a random, impersonal, non-emotional word. Then for each letter of that word, think of as many words that begin with each letter as you can before moving on to the next one. It distracts your brain from stress. It also mimics the fragmented thought patterns that usually occur as you drift off to sleep. Sensory grounding is something else. That's when you work through things you can hear, feel, see, smell, or taste. That helps you to be in the moment instead of dwelling on the past or the future, or just do a mental walkthrough of a place you know well. Familiar but neutral imagery that can calm the brain. I'm Dr. Sanjay Gupta, helping you live a better life.
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1: Well, well, well, I tell you what, we had a great time on today. I want to say thank you to Dr. CL, our hard work, heart coach, for having a word of encouragement for us on today on this Thursday. We heard from Pastor Joel Bogar and the Life Vision Church, Don't Be Afraid, and Canton Jones with God Looks Good on You. Well, as we wrap up our daily bread, our subject prepared to help, according to Ephesians chapter 2, verse number 10, we got to tell you about, you know, today's subject where a friend who was learning and how to parallel park, they had to get ready for a test. And the pastor, they first used chairs. The pastor brought out some cones they could use to get them prepared to pass the exam. You know, preparing to help others, that's exactly what God did for us. And in us, he prepared in advance for us to do good works and care for others. Ephesians 2 and 10. The apostle Paul says, we are God's handiwork. We serve under his direction and for his purpose. Salvation is a gift from God, who is rich in mercy. Our good works are a work of God through us. He prepares us and will give us the compassion, wisdom we need to reach out to others. Our thought for today, how has God gifted you and what ways could you join with others to serve people in your community? Our prayer today, dear God, please help me to see others' needs and know what you want me to do so that you may be seen. In Jesus' name we pray. We say amen. Well, coming up, our girl Tamaya J, she's on the way. She's never missed a beat. And she's got music for you on today that we're going to share with you. And she's got music on the day that we're going to share with you. We got music on the way from, of course, the sounds of gospel music at its best. From, of course, Zach Williams and One Accord, Hosanna. And we'll hear from Joanne Rossini.
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9: 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Two other factors driving progressive overload are time under tension and muscular fatigue. That means the amount of time your muscles are engaged during a movement, the slower the movement, the harder it will be until you reach the point where you can't do another rep with good form. 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Also, remember this, pay attention to your breath. So important. Breathe out when you exert force. I'm Dr. Sanjay Gupta, helping you live a better life.
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0: How we pray should shape how we live. That's one of the powerful truths that we're going to discover this time on Through the Bible with Dr. J. Vernon McGee. I'm Steve Schwetz, welcoming you aboard the Bible bus. As you find your place in Matthew chapter 9, let's welcome Through the Bible's president, Greg Harris, and also my friend, to the program. Greg.
1: Yes, what's Steve. Happening? Yes. What's happening? Well, a lot. And we're gonna zoom in on one little dot on the global map in a place called Foya, Liberia. And you actually are part of the origin story of how Through the Bible got involved in this ministry.
0: Yeah, we were, thanks to one of our board members,
1: yes,
0: Rob Reinders, we became a part of, started working with a ministry in Liberia that was both a school and an outreach and a pregnancy center, all of this stuff. And they had a radio station that they wanted to do. And we actually had a pastor's conference. We had one day of women and one day of men that came in because Through the Bible was translated and done in Liberia.
1: Yes.
0: And they were doing small groups and the response was phenomenal. We've talked about that in the past. But out of that came a lunch meeting that I was in with a bunch of the leaders, and they were all talking about wanting to do this radio station. And I'm like, as I've said before, this is Africa, and yeah, this is Liberia, which yeah, is like Africa within Africa.
1: Yeah.
0: You guys aren't going to be able to pull this off. Don't even try it. It's too far. It's too remote. Yeah, there's a great opportunity. It's three countries that you can reach in that area, which was
1: Guinea, Sierra Leone, and Liberia.
0: And Liberia. Yeah. And lo and behold, I left from there and said, don't try it. They went ahead and did not take my sound wisdom advice.
1: Well, you have
0: advice.
1: A perfect record right yeah, now, Steve.
0: I know. Yeah. I'm like 0-4 for doubting God. And so, or what the other way around. Anyway, they ended up in pretty short order having an opening ceremony at this radio station. And the impact in those three countries has been so significant because of this radio station.
1: Yes.
0: And if you want to learn more about the story, Dave Dunmore, one of our guys, traveled there for yes, the opening ceremony and wrote an article with pictures that explain a little bit more about the impact of that radio station in that remote area. And we would just encourage you to be a part of the ministry. You can read about it and then pray that God would continue to bless the program as it goes out in multiple languages
1: yes,
0: on that station.
1: Yeah, it's and really, we really want you to get the newsletter, not because we're trying to sell you anything.
0: Yeah.
1: We're never going to ask you for money. We just want you to have the information. And in preparation for today, I picked up my latest newsletter and was looking at it thinking, what would I share with people about it? What you always say is it's very beautiful. It's packed with information. It fits inside of most Bibles very
0: yep,
1: comfortably. The cover alone is usually a beautiful picture and a relevant quote from

0: Dr. McGee, yeah. You could literally cut these things out and frame them. They're beautiful. And we just would encourage you, you go to ttb.org, go to our subscribe tile, just put in your name and address, click a box, and you're done. And yeah. As we said, we don't send out appeal letters, fundraising letters. You will never get anything like that. In fact, we won't send you anything that you never ask for.
1: Okay? Yeah.
0: So we do have more information in the newsletter, so we encourage you to get it. You want to share one or two of these testimonies we've
1: yeah.
0: got?
1: Yeah, this is a man who shared this testimony about how his life has changed forever. He writes, "With the exception of charging my solar-powered radio, I have not switched it off since the launch of KIU Radio," which is the radio station we were talking about. "I know the station is called KIU Radio, but I now call it Life-Saving Radio. Through the preaching and biblical teachings, God is rescuing many people from destructive lifestyles and leading them toward righteousness, faith, and hope in Christ. The programs are helping individuals examine their lives and turn away from the harmful practices such as witchcraft, dishonesty, and immoral behavior."
0: And that letter, which is just powerful in and of itself, highlights that in so many parts of Africa, these issues of witchcraft,
1: yeah.
0: dishonesty, corruption, immoral behavior, when the light of God's word is just taught plainly and clearly, it has this incredible cleansing power. And I think this man is one example.
1: Yeah.
0: Now, here's a local pastor who told our man on the ground there, Joseph Kebby, he said, "This radio station has become a lifeline for evangelism among our people in the three countries.
1: Mm-hmm.
0: It is overwhelmingly accepted by our communities. We cannot thank the partners enough for ensuring that KIU Radio remains on air 24/7.
1: Yeah, and that's one of the things I really love about the ministry of Through the Bible is we don't just helicopter in and give them the gospel and then leave. There's almost always a connection with local churches,
0: yes, yes.
1: and Bible-believing pastors that end up connecting with these new believers, and the church grows there on the ground. Yeah, we can give you Bible teaching over the air, but ultimately it's in relationship and discipleship
0: yes.
1: that real growth happens, and we're completing that virtuous cycle. I think that's great. Greg, why don't you pray for us as we begin?
0: Father, we are always humbled when we see you at work in these far-flung locations around the world. Thank you for this brand new station. Thank you for Through the Bible being broadcast in three or four languages every single day and touching people's lives so significantly. Lord, we know all of that power comes from you and not from us, and we praise you for it. And now we ask that the power of your word would enter our lives as we listen to Dr. McGee. In Jesus' name, amen.
1: Well, we're off to Matthew 9 as we make our way through the Bible with Dr. J. Vernon McGee.
2: Now we return today to this ninth chapter of the Gospel of Matthew, and we want to put in here at verse 14. You will recall it was at this time that the disciples of John the Baptist, let me read verse 14. "Then came to him the disciples of John, saying, Why do we and the Pharisees fast off, but thy disciples fast not?" Now, John, as we've indicated before, was an Old Testament prophet. He's the last of the Old Testament prophets. He walks out on the page of Scripture, actually out of the Old Testament into the New Testament, to make the announcement, as Malachi had predicted, that the messenger would come to prepare the way. And John says, "All I'm doing is just getting the highway ready. He'll be along in a few minutes." And he did come along in a few minutes. Now the disciples of John, they are a little disturbed. Why is it that the one that John announced isn't quite doing it the way John did it? Now listen to the Lord Jesus as he answers this. "And Jesus said unto them, Can the children of the bride chamber mourn as long as the bridegroom is with them? But the days will come when the bridegroom shall be taken from them, and then shall they fast." Now, I think for the church today that fasting has a real value, as we've said. Well, we have no commandment about it at all, because we have the presence of Christ, and we should rejoice in that. And fasting is actually done as almost an act of mourning, and should be done with the thought, an idea that we are prostrating ourselves before God, that we are down before Him, and that we are in need of mercy and of help. That is the thought back of that. Now, listen to the Lord as he explains the change of dispensations from the Old Testament of law to the New Testament of grace. Listen to this. No man putteth a piece of new cloth into an old garment, for that which is put in to fill it up taketh from the garment, and the rent is made worse. Neither do men put new wine into old bottles, else the bottles break, and the wine runneth out, and the bottles perish. But they put new wine into new bottles, and both are preserved. Now, frankly, what he's saying is simply this. The old covenant, the old dispensation of law, was ending, and he has not come to project it or to continue under that dispensation. Actually, he's come to provide a new garment, and that new garment happens to be the robe of righteousness that he gives to those that don't do any more than to trust him. The wine skin was the bottle of that day. And you see that when new wine was put in a new wine skin, it would expand. But an old one did reach the place of expansion and wouldn't expand anymore, and it would naturally burst open. The wine would be lost. Now he said, I haven't come to sew patches on an old garment. I've come to present a new garment. I come now with something altogether new. This is very, very radical. John put it, you will recall, the law was given by Moses, but grace and truth came by Jesus Christ. Now we come to the 8th and 9th miracles in this chapter that are actually more or less go along together. This is a tremendous scene. Both of them are miracles of healing, and one of them eventuated in raising the dead. Verse 18, while he spake these things unto them, behold, there came a certain ruler and worshipped him, saying, my daughter is even now dead, but come and lay thy hand upon her, and she shall live. Now she was sick unto death. That is the thing that he's saying. And while he waits there, the servant comes to tell him that the little girl had died. Again, we'll come to this miracle in another gospel, but we'll look at certain things here. And Jesus arose and followed him, so did his disciples. Now there was a big crowd around him, and behold, a woman which was diseased with an issue of blood 12 years came behind him and touched the hem of his garment. Now you can't help but notice this. The little girl was 12 years old, and this woman had had this issue of blood 12 years. Actually, here was 12 years of life going out now. The light was going out of her life. And here is 12 years of darkness coming to an end and the light's breaking in. That's what you have right here in contrast. You have night and day right here. Now, will you notice verse 21? But she said within herself, if I may but touch his garment, I shall be whole. But Jesus turned him about when he saw her. He said, daughter, be of good comfort. Thy faith hath made thee whole. And the woman was made whole from that hour. Now, Dr. Luke is going to give us this in a great deal of detail, and I'd like to reserve most of my comment when we get there. But you'll recall that actually she touched him. And up to now, the miracles he's performed of healing, when he did come in contact with him, he did the touching. But here now, this woman touched him, and she was healed. And when Jesus came into the ruler's house and saw the minstrels and the people making a noise, he said unto them, give place, for the maid is not dead, but sleepeth. And they laughed him to scorn. They actually, at the morning, here they were mourning, but when the Lord came and said, she's not dead, she's asleep, well, they laughed. And now will you notice, but when the people were put forth, he went in and took her by the hand, and the maid arose. Now, this is the first instance of raising the dead that we've had in the Gospels. We have three notable incidents, and this is one of them. And it's a very important one, of course. And we'll find that in the Synoptic Gospels, that it's given to us three times, that is Matthew, Mark, and Luke. And as we say, we'll save it till we get to Luke to go into detail. But this is such a lovely thing, this 12-year-old girl. What he really said to her, if you want our translation of it, the one we have here, and in Luke is a little stilted, what he said to her was, "Little lamb, wake up." It's a lovely thing. And now we read in verse 26, "And the fame hereof went abroad into all that land. And when Jesus departed thence, two blind men following him, crying and saying, Thou son of David, have mercy on us." Now this brings us to the 10th miracle. The 8th one was that little daughter. She was sick at first. Then word was brought she was dead. Now the Lord Jesus raises her from the dead. But on the way, this woman with an issue of blood touched him. So you have here 8, 9, and now the 10th miracle. And it's the two blind men following him, crying and saying, Thou son of David, have mercy on us. When he was coming to the house, the blind men came to him, and Jesus saith unto them, Believe ye that I am able to do this? They said unto him, Yea, Lord. Then touched he their eyes, saying, According to your faith, be it unto you. And their eyes were opened. And Jesus straightly charged them, saying, See that no man know it. Now, this is another one of these remarkable cases where he said, Don't tell anyone. He'd said it to the leper. Now he says it here. And there are several reasons, but one of them now is made clear here. It caused the crowds to come in on him and actually hindered him in his work. Now, verse 31, but they, when they were departed, spread abroad his fame in all that country. These two blind men just couldn't contain themselves. They told others. Verse 32 brings us now to the 11th miracle. And as they went out, behold, they brought to him a dumb man possessed with a demon. Now, here you have another demon-possessed man. This is the third incident we've had in these two chapters. And when the demon was cast out, the dumb spake, and the multitudes marveled, saying, It was never so seen in Israel. But the Pharisees said, Now notice this, this is important to see. They did not deny that he had caused the blind to see and the crippled to leap and walk. What they said was, He casteth out demons through the prince of the demons. Now notice what our Lord said. And Jesus went about all the cities and villages, teaching in their synagogues and preaching the gospel of the kingdom. Now that gospel of the kingdom was what he had been saying and what in the next chapter in verse 7, he told his disciples to go out saying the kingdom of heaven is at hand and to repent. And the gospel of the kingdom is that. After all, he's a king on the way to the cross. And now notice, it says, and healing every sickness and every disease among the people. You see, again and again now, Matthew lets this drop far as it was. He just inserts it, that there were multitudes that were healed in that day. There were thousands, you see. And that's the reason the enemy never questioned whether he performed miracles or not. It was too obvious. Now, I don't want to be ugly, but again, I must call attention to this. A great many people get excited today about the fact that certain ones have a gift of healing. Now, I personally don't think anyone has that gift. I've offered here in Southern California $100 to anyone that would come forward and be able to prove that they were healed by a faith healer. No one yet has called for it. Now, you'd think out of the literally hundreds that are reported in the time of a sensational meeting that there'd be one that would be genuine. And I'll be honest with you, I did expect somebody that really had a psychological cure to come along. And I asked the leader of a certain denomination that's offered $1,000. This man told me that they had had several lawsuits of those that had tried to get it, but no one had ever been able to go into court and prove that they were healed that way. Now, in our Lord's day, there were thousands of people. You'd think there'd be one today, wouldn't you? By the way, I think we ought to be very fair and honest about this and not become sentimental or sensational or shut our eyes to facts. How many do you really know that were really healed by a man or a woman? May I say, the Lord Jesus is the great physician, and I believe he can heal. I have great confidence in him, not in man. Even my own medical doctor, and he recognized it. I recognize he's very limited, very limited. Believe me, the Lord Jesus is not. He's the great physician. Take a case to him, and he'll never send you a bill, and he'll get all the credit for it. We want him to have the credit. Now, will you notice, verse 36, but when he saw the multitudes, he was moved with compassion on them, because they fainted and were scattered abroad as sheep, having no shepherd. And this is such a lovely thing. The note of compassion, which concludes this chapter and section, it's startling, isn't it? You see, God's ideal kings and rulers have all been shepherds. Moses had that training. David had been a shepherd. And the Lord Jesus is the good shepherd. And when we pray the Lord to thrust forth laborers into his harvest, pray that he give them the heart of a shepherd. Pray that the Lord will give you a heart of compassion for the lost. Now let me read these last two verses. Then saith he unto his disciples, the harvest truly is plenteous, but the laborers are few. Pray ye therefore the Lord of the harvest, that he will send forth laborers into his harvest. Now, having said that to them, he sends them forth. And it's always well when you pray for something that you are willing to do it yourself. Because when he asked them to pray, the Lord sent forth laborers into the harvest, guess who he sent forth? He sent these very men that were to pray about it. That is very interesting indeed. In fact, very important, I think, for us to see here that he sent them forth into the harvest. Now, will you notice as we come to chapter 10 that the movement continues? The Lord Jesus, now having given the ethic, come down from the mountain, demonstrated he had the power in these 12 miracles that are enumerated here. He now commissions the 12 apostles to go to the nation Israel and preach the gospel of the kingdom. Now, this is a definite movement here that we have in the Gospel of Matthew. And we see here now that these men are to be sent out, not as forerunners, but they're after runners. They are to go out and they're given credentials by which they can perform miracles. But have you ever noticed John the Baptist never performed a miracle? It's well to note that their title is changed now from disciple to apostle. And it's also interesting to note when we enter this chapter that the number of cults that turn to this chapter to get their authority for some peculiar ministry or conduct. You see, the instructions for the Christian are not found in this chapter. The Christian needs to consider the instruction here in light of the circumstances and conditions under which they were given, and we should be able to interpret it accurately. But let's be very clear about our interpretation. Now, let's get into the chapter a little ways. And when he had called unto him his 12 disciples, he gave them power against unclean spirits to cast them out and to heal all manner of sickness, all manner of disease. Now, this was to be their credentials as they went to the nation Israel. And the prophets in the Old Testament said this would be for the nation Israel. This would be the credentials. Now, notice that having given them this power, they are no longer disciples. Listen to this. Verse 2, now the names of the 12 apostles are these. Not 12 disciples now, but they are apostles. The first, Simon, who's called Peter, Andrew his brother, James the son of Zebedee, John his brother, Philip and Bartholomew, Thomas and Matthew, the publican, James the son of Alphaeus, and Lebbaeus, whose surname was Thaddeus, Simon the Canaanite, and Judas Iscariot, who also betrayed him. Now will you notice, verse 5, these 12 Jesus sent forth and commanded them, saying, now let's note here this commission. This is not given to you and me. To begin with, he says, go not into the way of the Gentiles, and into any city of the Samaritans enter ye not, but go rather to the lost sheep of the house of Israel. Now, if you're going to find your instructions for what you're doing, my friend, in this chapter, then you'll have to limit your ministry to Israel. And you better leave wherever you are right now and get over to Israel as quickly as possible, because this is to be given to the lost sheep of the house of Israel. Now, over in Acts 1:8, our commission is beginning at Jerusalem. You're to go to Judea and Samaria. Here they were to keep out of Samaria, and even to the ends of the earth. That's not here, you see. But go rather to the lost sheep of the house of Israel, and as ye go, preach, saying, the kingdom of heaven is at hand. How was it at hand? In the person of the king. He was in their midst. That is the important thing. And that kingdom today must begin on the inside of you, my friend. You can talk about building a kingdom down here. You don't build a kingdom. It has to come from within. The kingdom of heaven is within you, and that is where it must begin. Now, it's not much in evidence in this world today. Now, he says to them, heal the sick, cleanse the lepers, raise the dead, cast out demons. Freely you've received, freely give. Now, I insist that if you're going to do one of these things, you ought to do all four of them. You ought to be able to cast out demons and raise the dead. And I've said that when any of these who claim to have these gifts will just raise the dead, I'll be around to see them. But until then, I'm very skeptical, I must confess. The great physician is the one. Here's a doctor I recommend to you today, my beloved, the Lord Jesus Christ. All right, we'll have to leave off right there. May the Lord richly bless you, my beloved.
1: 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I'm Steve Schwetz, and I'm grateful to spend this time with you and looking forward to welcoming you back aboard the Bible bus next time. 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

0: Hey, this is Dr. Mark Whitlock with Get Right with God. You know, to get right with God, it happens when you act right. The Bible says in Proverbs chapter 21, verse 3, to do justice and judgment is more acceptable to the Lord than sacrifice. Acting right is making a conscious choice that aligns with the biblical values and regularly expresses thanks for God's blessing. 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Acting right is loving yourself and to replace destructive and disgraceful thoughts with God's truth. And finally, acting right is having the courage to share your testimony and the hope of Christ with others in a gentle and kind manner. This is Dr. Mark Whitlock with Get Right with God. 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